0: forgiveness toward, and ask you, Lord Jesus, to forgive me for that and any other way I have sinned against you, Father, and against the Son and the Holy Spirit. I forgive those people, and I ask you, Jesus Christ, to forgive me. In Jesus' name, amen. And good night, Satan. Good night, everyone.
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4: I thank you, my Heavenly Father, through Jesus Christ, your dear Son, that you have graciously kept me this day. 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Let your holy angel be with me. Amen.
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5: Thank you. We will also have a few items to bless you. Prayer warriors will find the hymn and prayers against the seven deadly sins in a huge, huge help.
6: We will have some oversized Bible bookmarks with the periods of Bible history on one side, and on the other, periods of church history, with hymns from the Lutheran service book from every period. This shows that our worship reflects the faith confessed in every century.
5: Every Midwesterner who visits Phoenix in July needs to beware of solar exposure to avoid sunburn and skin cancer. So, be sure to visit the Martin Luther's Evening Prayer booth at the convention and get your ultraviolet meter. This here is a card about the size of your driver's license, and it has a circle that turns lavender when exposed to ultraviolet rays.
6: Many other vendors will have free samples of sunblock, but only we, as far as we know, will have the UV meter, which you can use not only in Arizona, but when you go home as well.
5: And of course, it has a QR code in the upper right-hand corner that will take your smartphone to the podcast version of Martin Luther's Evening Prayer, with 300 episodes to download, as well as other programs like the reading of various psalms in three classic English translations.
6: Are you interested in Old Testament prophecies of Christ?
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6: Does your pastor have a dog? 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

0: In the name of the Father, and of the Son, and of the Holy Spirit.
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0: Our text is the Gospel for this day. Is it lawful to pay taxes to Caesar or not? But Jesus, aware of their malice, said, "Why put me to the test, you hypocrites? Show me the coin for the tax." And they brought him a denarius. And Jesus said to them, "Whose likeness and inscription is this?" They said, "Caesar's." Then he said to them, "Therefore render to Caesar the things that are Caesar's, and to God the things that are God's." When they heard it, they marveled, and they left him and went away. They say that politics makes strange bedfellows. Our text today presents what we would call a political move on the part of Jesus' opponents. The Pharisees, the religious party, which advocated the strictest adherence to the Jewish law and its traditions, cooperated with the Herodians, who favored bringing back the corrupt, incestuous family of Herod to be king in place of direct Roman administration. They agreed to trap Jesus in his words by asking him about taxes. If he responded in favor, they would denounce him to the people. And if he gave the popular response, they would denounce him to the Roman authorities. Our Lord recognized their malice and calls them hypocrites for their lack of good faith. Then he answers their question with the wisdom of God, which caused even his opponents to stop and think and marvel. "Give to Caesar that which is Caesar's, and to God that which is God's." Our Lord here teaches that we live in two kingdoms, two ways in which God rules over us. In Lutheran parlance, the kingdom of God's left hand is our secular government with its institutions, customs, requirements, and laws. The kingdom of God's right hand is his church, which he rules by the word of God. Those who believe that word, in other words, those who have faith, desire to please God and willingly do what God requires. Those who do not believe God's word have other motivations: the hope of gain or family approval, social prestige, honor, etc. And they are hypocrites. Those who rule us in God's kingdom of the left hand, the kingdom of power, are not necessarily believers or even Christian. Today's Old Testament reading from Isaiah describes the pagan king Cyrus of Persia as God's anointed, his appointed ruler to do good to his people Israel. Jeremiah spoke boldly that God's will was that his people should submit to Nebuchadnezzar and the pagan Babylonians, and that they were to pray for the welfare of the cities where they were settled and enslaved, that God would bless them through their pagan rulers. And this was true for the Jews in Jesus' day. The Romans were rapacious in their taxes, irksome in their arrogance, and insensitive in their dealings with Judea. But they built roads and cities, ports and industries. Perhaps they oppressed the people, but at least they did not let others do so. St. Paul later wrote about this in Romans 13. "Let everyone be subject to higher powers, for there is no higher power than God. The powers that be are ordained of God. Whoever resists the power resists the ordinance of God." God has entrusted order in human society to various rulers, and we are to regard them as God's servants for our good. Now, to participate in human society, you have to accept the rules. There's a great benefit to children of playing games like Monopoly, for not only do they practice buying and selling, counting and calculating, reading and communicating, but they also practice learning rules and applying them. Wait your turn. Take only $200 when passing go. Roll the dice where everyone can see them. Read and follow the directions, unless everyone agrees that a new rule should be adopted. Participation in society involves what some thinkers have called a social contract. And this social contract is always informed and based on God's natural laws, His moral law summarized in the Ten Commandments and written on human hearts. But our sinful condition, like a nearsighted eye, tends to get some things out of focus, some things wrong. So perfect justice is never to be expected in any human society. And there is none that cannot, and maybe I should say there is none that ought not, be corrected, improved, rethought, reconsidered. Our own Constitution begins with these words, in order to form a more perfect union, thus stating at the outset that the previous form of government, the Articles of Confederation, needed improvement. And while our Constitution was a great leap forward in government accountable to the people, there was a great moral flaw in its accommodation of slavery, which required the great purging of civil war to resolve that particular issue. And there has been regress as well as progress in our society and its government all through its history. But we have a moral obligation to support our government and institutions as God's instruments of temporal blessing. Furthermore, we have the great privilege denied to the Jews of Jesus' day of government accountable to the people. The Romans did not vote for Caesar. He obtained his office because he knew the right people and persuaded them to support his claim to office. And you know, a lot of those dynamics continue in our day. But at least you and I have a say, not only in selecting the president, but those officials who work with him in making laws, shaping policy, recognizing where power needs to be applied to just ends. We as citizens are like the servants entrusted with talents in Jesus' parable. They were given money to invest to the master's profit. But the one servant was afraid of failure and buried his talent. You and I have been entrusted with the high privilege of voting and communicating with our elected officials. We should not let this sacred responsibility pass unused. It will require some work, talking to people in the know, research as to the issues and where candidates stand. It may mean disappointing friends or family who disapprove of your choices or decisions. But we have been given the gift of self-government, a say in who makes the policies and laws. God chooses to appoint our rulers through us. Let us use the gift to bless our country, our state, our city, yes, even our school board and sewer commission, with worthy officials who will reward the right and prevent the wrong. God's kingdom of the right hand, as I have said, is his people, the church. We obey not out of coercion, but out of faith, believing that God rules us by his presence in our lives through the Holy Spirit who speaks through the word. We look for salvation, not through government institutions, but through our Lord Jesus Christ, who loved us and gave his life that we might enjoy peace with God and share that peace with others. His is a peace that transcends the here and now, a love that continues when situations change, a faith that has lasted 2,000 years in contrast to our government of a little over 2 centuries. And this kingdom of God will endure long after that of the left hand has lost its hold on us. When they asked Jesus about the tax, he asked to see the money. On the coin was an inscription of Caesar. We live in Caesar's world. Our church as an institution must recognize God's authority behind laws we may disagree with. Much of the business of our congregation is really a matter of the kingdom of the left hand. Property management, income tax reporting, kitchen certifications, workers' contracts, including that of yours truly. Our November voters meeting is when the congregation adopts a plan of serving God in this world and supporting that plan through a budget, a plan of costs and receivables. It allows us to establish a place in this temporal world where the people of God can hear the eternal word and celebrate the sacraments which connect us with the eternal Savior. This budget enables me, a man living in the world, the opportunity to give my time to working with God's people and to invite others to get on board the ark of God's church before it starts to rain. We live and work in both kingdoms of God, the right and the left, looking to the one for guidance to eternal peace with God, and the other for a provisional security and a finite peace with our neighbor. The danger is that we, like some of Jesus' opponents, confuse the two kingdoms. We mistake Caesar for God and demand of Caesar that meaning of life and salvation of society that impatiently destroys the old so that the new may miraculously appear. Some, like the Caesars of old, and like the Hitlers, Bin Ladens, and Kim Jong-uns of the last century, who demand divine honors, who demand the right to kill for the salvation of the state, who deny the claims of Christ on the life of believers. These must be resisted to the shedding of our blood. They may tax us. They may require of us humiliation. They may deny some of our rights. But we must obey God rather than man and trust that in that hour the Holy Spirit will enable us to speak. You recall the promise you made at your confirmation to suffer all, even death, rather than fall away from this faith. God has promised us every good gift, temporal and spiritual, through Jesus Christ our Lord. He has instituted his kingdom of the left hand, the civil government, to give us a measure of temporal security and peace so that we may live in this world. We should cherish and use the gift so given. But he has given the kingdom of the right hand, his church, to guide us through this temporal life to an eternal life through his grace. He desires that grace to flow through us to others on our temporal journey, that others too may have the hope that extends beyond the grave. May God bless your life under both kingdoms, that your faith may shine through your citizenship and your public spirit be a manifestation of God's love in you. May that peace of God that surpasses our understanding keep your hearts and minds through Christ Jesus our Lord.
2: Amen.
0: Amen. Let us stand to confess our Christian faith in the words of the Nicene Creed.
3: I believe in one God, the Father Almighty, maker of heaven and earth, and of all things visible and invisible, and in one Lord Jesus Christ, the only begotten Son of God, begotten of his Father before all worlds, God of God, light of light, very God of very God, begotten, not made, being of one substance.

good.

receive the salvation accomplished for us by the all-availing sacrifice of his body and his blood on the cross. Hear our Lord Jesus Christ on the night when he was betrayed, took bread, and when he had given thanks, he broke it and gave it to the disciples and said, "Take, eat, this is my body, which is given for you. This do in remembrance of me." In the same way also he took the cup after supper, and when he had given thanks, he gave it to them, saying, "Drink of it, all of you. This cup is the New Testament in my blood, which is shed for you for the forgiveness of sins. This do as often as you drink it in remembrance of me." Gathered in the name and remembrance of Jesus, we beg you, O Lord, to forgive, renew, and strengthen us with your word and spirit. Grant us faithfully to eat his body and drink his blood, as he bids us do in his own testament. Gather us together, we pray, from the ends of the earth, to celebrate with all the faithful the marriage feast of the Lamb and his kingdom which has no end. Graciously receive our prayers, deliver and preserve us. To you alone, O Father, be

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The Lord lift up

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1: I thank you, my Heavenly Father, through Jesus Christ, your dear Son, that you have graciously kept me this day. And I pray that you would forgive me all my sins where I have done wrong, and graciously keep me this night. For into your hands I commend myself, my body and soul, and all things. Let your holy angel be with me, that the wicked foe may have no power over me. Amen. Then go to sleep at once and in good cheer.
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0: Gospel 1440 AM is WMKM, Inkster, Detroit. 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
1: In 1979, this young man left me, went away, sang it with another group. 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

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He said, "You carried me all over the country. 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He said, "Son,

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And I simply can't let somebody know that because you are a believer, you're not fighting for the victory. I wish I had a win. But you're fighting from the victory. We just want to let you know that whatever you're going through, that you've already won. I'm reminded in the Bible of 2 Chronicles chapter 20, where the Bible says that Jehoshaphat was coming up with a great army. And Jehoshaphat turned his face to the Lord. I need to stop there and tell somebody, don't worry how big the army is in front of you. Don't worry how big the situation is. Because the God that's in you is bigger than the adversity that's in front of you. I wish I had a witness. The Lord told him, he said, I want you to go out. Set yourselves. Stand still and see the salvation of the Lord.

this opportunity to thank each and every one of you that took the time out to listen to this record. Just want to encourage you that no matter what you've been going through, no matter how long you've been going through, that everything will be all right.

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And there was an old familiar hymn that I couldn't understand back then, but now that I'm all grown up, I understand what they were talking about.

Jesus tonight. 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

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He's worthy of all the glory, worthy of all the praise.

You're my Jehovah Jireh. 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You're my Jehovah.

hear the fruit of your lips right now, the fruit of your lips. Open up your mouths right now. You're on holy ground. Come on, come on, come on. Press on in, press on in. I wish I had somebody that would help me press, press. Come on, let's go into the holies of holies. Come on, let's minister to him right now. God, we worship your name today. God, we give you glory and honor. Hallelujah, God. There is none like you. There's none like you. I wish I just had a few folk that would open up their mouths and just begin to bless him. Come on, give him the fruit of your lips. Don't tell him about your problems. Don't tell him about your troubles. Just begin to minister to our God. Come on, open up your mouths, everybody. Open up your mouths. Lift up those hands. Lift up those hands. Come on, begin to minister to him. Minister to him. Tell him, God, you're God. You're the only God. You're the only true God. You're altogether lovely. You're altogether wonderful. There is none like you, God.

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Brother Hall.

God speaks to a people, when he speaks to a house, when he speaks through a prophet, when he speaks through apostolic voices, when he speaks through a minstrel in his service, I believe he listens for a response. Let's respond tonight from the other side. Some of you have been pressing for years, up nights, can't sleep. You feel this anti-you barrier pushing down on you. But every time you keep pressing, that barrier has having to back up. It's having to withdraw. It's a glass ceiling that you've been hitting with the top of your head. And instead of getting upset at that glass ceiling and quitting, there's a heart rate that's rising. Your calf muscles are getting stronger. You're starting to jump again. Regardless of the temporary pain

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And the reason why you're questioning it is because of the simple fact it seems like the devil is hitting you with everything that he can possibly throw at you. But you need to understand something, beloved. You need to remember that the only reason why you're in that position now is because God had ordered your steps. And the only reason why the devil is hitting you like he's hitting you is because he has literally peeked into your future. And he sees what God's about to bring you into. That's why you can't depend on nothing but the

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And there was an old deacon there, had been going to that church for a mighty long time. And every Sunday morning, he would always beg that choir director, said, "Listen, would you let me sing a song?" He said, "I got a song that I want to sing.

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Heard the old man say, and y'all might not believe it, but when you get old, won't folks do you like that? When you get old, people are just

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And they knew that the old man still wasn't sitting in the corner. They get worried now. And they went on back that next Sunday morning. And they knew that the old man still wasn't sitting in the corner. Somebody began to ask questions about him. Did anybody seen the old man? Look at here. Is anybody heard from the old man? Finally, a voice just came down from heaven. Wait, I believe I'm gonna let Daddy tell you what the voice said.

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By the time they recognized the voice, it was. And everybody began to look up toward heaven. And an old man voice began to talk to him. He said, "Sure, and one thing about this choir that I sing with now.

it be good? When we get there, what I like about it, there'll be no more senior choir, no more young adult choir, no more inspirational choir. But I'm talking about when we get there, everybody's gonna get together. No more jealousy, no more hatred, no more envy. You know how sometimes your body gets tired? You see, there'll be no more Mondays and Tuesdays and Wednesdays and Thursdays and Fridays and Saturdays. But every day is gonna be something, y'all. I better let this alone. This thing get good to me. Let me ask you something. 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

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Somebody got a good daddy like me. 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Those of you that don't have a daddy, let me ask you something. I don't want you to say it because I'm asking you, but if this fit the way you feel, let me ask you something. 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

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All right. 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

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I'm talking about what God has done for you. Just take 10 more seconds, because for some of y'all, he's been better than that. It was not because of any goodness of your own, but he sent two watchmen called grace and mercy. And if it hadn't been for the grace of God, you should have been. 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

0: It ain't over. 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Feels like you're down for the last count. It ain't over. Feels like you cried your last tear. Not over. Not over. Not over. Not over. God has the final say. God has the final say. God has the final say. That said you wouldn't make it, but God has the final say. That said you won't be nothing, but God has the final say. That say you ain't going nowhere, you ain't about nothing, but God has the final say.
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Bible says in Psalm 27 and 13, David said, I had fainted lest I had believed to see the goodness of God in the land of the living. And what we come to understand and know that even when it doesn't look good, it works for the good. To all those that are called according to his purpose, help me say,

Gospel 1440 AM is WMKM, Inkster, Detroit. Welcome back to the family. I love

yes. It's a yes for me. Come on, look at your neighbor and tell him it's a yes for me. You ought to look at your neighbor and scream at him and say, it's a yes for me. I tried no and it didn't work. I tried maybe and it didn't work. I tried almost and it didn't work. But look at your neighbor and say, it's a yes for me. I believe I'm going to sing what you really want to hear, but I got to tell somebody how good he's been. Scream at your neighbor and say,

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Scream at him. Tell him you don't know where he brought me from. You don't know where he brought me from.

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Anybody know that only God can do it? Oh, fix it for me.

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He leads me beside still waters. He restoreth my soul. When you become a believer, your spirit is made right. And sometimes the soul doesn't get the notice. It has a hole in it due to things that's happened in the past, hurt, abuse, molestation. But we want to speak to you today and tell you that God wants to heal the hole in your soul. Some people's actions are not because their spirit is wrong, but it's because the past has left a hole in their soul. May this wisdom help you get over your past and remind you that God wants to heal the hole in your soul. I have my sister, Leandria, here. She's going to help me share this wisdom and tell this story.

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So I'm speaking for all of you listening, starting here, starting now. The things that hurt you in the past won't control your future. Starting now.

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1: In 1979, this young man left me, went away, sang it with other groups. 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

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Come here, Paul. 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

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He said, you carried me all over the country. 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

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He said, you walk like me, you act like me, you look like me. He said, well, I got something I want you to do. I said, what is that, daddy? This is what daddy told me, he said, son,

I got all the way down on my knees and I looked up to what happened. I said, Jesus, I'm counting on you. I ain't got nobody else. And when I got up, y'all, I just pulled up my arms and said, I

belong to him. And because you belong to him, somebody can testify that he'll never leave me nor forsake me. See, he's not fake, phony, and fickle like folk. But he'll be right by your side. And I simply came to let somebody know that because you are a believer, you're not fighting for the victory. I wish I had a witness. But you're fighting from the victory. We just want to let you know that whatever you're going through, that you've already won. I'm reminded in the Bible of 2 Chronicles chapter 20, where the Bible says that Jehoshaphat was coming up a great army. And Jehoshaphat turned his face to the Lord. I need to stop there and tell somebody, don't worry how big the army is in front of you. Don't worry how big the situation is. Because the God that's in you

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Just want to encourage you that no matter what you've been going through, no matter how long you've been going through it, that everything will be all right.

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There was an unfamiliar hymn that I couldn't understand back then, but now that I'm all grown up, I understand what they were talking about.

Jesus tonight. 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Can I hear you say, Lord, you're worthy?

He's a worthy God. He's worthy of all the glory, worthy of all the praise.

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Allow him to hear the fruit of your lips right now, the fruit of your lips. Open up your mouths right now. You're on holy ground. Come on, come on, come on. Press on in, press on in. I wish I had somebody that would help me press, press. Come on, let's go into the holies of holies. Come on, let's minister to him right now. God, we worship your name today. God, we give you glory and honor. Hallelujah, God. There is none like you. There's none like you. I wish I just had a few folk that would open up their mouths and just begin to bless him. Come on, give him the fruit of your lips. Don't tell him about your problems. Don't tell him about your troubles. Just begin to minister to our God. Come on, open up your mouths, everybody. Open up your mouths. Lift up those hands. Lift up those hands. Come on, begin to minister to him. Minister to him. Tell him, God, you're God. You're the only God. You're the only true God. You're altogether lovely. You're altogether wonderful. There is none like you, God.

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Brother Hall.

God speaks to a people, when he speaks to a house, when he speaks through a prophet, when he speaks through apostolic voices, when he speaks through a minstrel in his songs, I believe he listens for a response. Let's respond tonight from the other side. Some of you have been pressing for years, up nights, can't sleep. You feel this anti-you barrier pushing down on you. But every time you keep pressing, that barrier has having to back up. It's having to withdraw. It's a glass ceiling that you've been hitting with the top of your head. And instead of getting upset at that glass ceiling and quitting, there's a heart rate that's rising. Your calf muscles are getting stronger. You're starting to jump again. Regardless of the temporary pain

as a believer, when you're going to question if God is really on your side. And the reason why you're questioning it is because of the simple fact it seems like the devil is hitting you with everything that he can possibly throw at you. But you need to understand something, beloved. You need to remember that the only reason why you're in that position now is because God had ordered your steps. And the only reason why the devil is hitting you like he's hitting you is because he has literally peeked into your future. And he's

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2: 26 verse, New Living Translation reads this way. One day, as the king of Israel was walking along the wall of the city, a woman called to him, "Please help me, my lord the king." He answered, "If the Lord doesn't help you, what can I do? I have neither food from the threshing floor nor wine from the press to give you." But then the king asked, "What is the matter?" She replied, "This woman said to me, 'Come on, let's eat your son today, and then we will eat my son tomorrow.' So we cooked my son and ate him. Then the next day I said to her, 'Kill your son so we can eat him.' But she has hidden her son." I'd like to use for thought from which to preach. Some things a good mother won't do. Some things a good mother won't do. Let me begin by stating that I no longer assume that everyone has had a very good role model for a mother. I no longer assume that everyone has or had a great relationship with their mother. I must acknowledge that some children have never known their mother because she might have given them up for adoption at birth or given them to a family member or simply abandoned them after they were born. Many young girls were given the role of motherhood before they were ready due to incest, molestation, rape, and sexual abuse, often by family members or close friends of the family. I've lived long enough now to realize that not all mothers would be considered candidates for the Mother of the Year award. I have seen enough to recognize that some mothers never wanted children or wanted to be a mother in the first place. There are some women who only intended on having a few moments of enjoyment and pleasure, but found themselves pregnant. Other women only became mothers in hopes of securing a failing relationship. Nowadays, many young girls, teens, and women become mothers to have someone in their lives who will love them unconditionally and not leave them. For some, motherhood was forced upon them as a measure of control by some sick-minded man who didn't feel too good about himself. Still others truly enjoy the act of conceiving a child, but are not concerned or at least bit interested in becoming anyone's mother. Some view motherhood as a burden that restricts them from doing their thing. But thank God I have not described every situation and every mother. Some women desire to be a mother, but biologically they were unable to conceive. Other women still desire to become a mother and are unable to conceive even after getting medical assistance. Others understand that daunting task and simply choose not to enter into parenthood alone. And there are many women who never envisioned being a mother who has done an outstanding job as a mother. But I need to stop right now and share that it's the goal of this sermon to simply share a few things to help mothers become better. You see, regardless of where you are in motherhood, I want to encourage and inspire you this Mother's Day 2022. Can I begin with being real this morning? There is no such person as a perfect mother. No mother is born the perfect mother, but motherhood is full of growing pains and learning experiences, and those who master these lessons become great mothers. You see, there will be some trials and errors learned along the way because we must remember no two children are the same, even if they are born on the same day. There are no perfect mothers, and so we must move to who pass on your mother's mistakes made while you were growing up. And I acknowledge that some mistakes carried a bigger consequence than others, but we must still live our lives. Thus, I entitled this sermon, Good Mothers and Not Perfect Mothers. For there are all types of mothers. There are those who are intimidated by motherhood but are willing to do their best. There are those who didn't understand how important motherhood was but later got it together. There are those who treasure and relish the whole ideal of motherhood and truly embraced it and enjoy it. There are others who mirrored and tried to copy their mother's style of motherhood. There are those who had to mature and grow into motherhood. There are those who find it overwhelming and just simply walked away. There are others who allow their relationships to dictate their commitment to being a mother. There are others who simply wasted the blessings that they were given just to become a mother. And then there are those who realize their mistakes and are trying to correct or at least some of them. And there are those who are simply women whose ability to conceive and deliver a child made them a mother. Well, I don't want to spend so much time on those women who are not striving to become better mothers or at least good mothers, but I want to focus on those mothers who want to be better mothers. So the Lord led me to a strange text which really hits home and could take place even now, 2022. So often we feel as though there's little connection between our experiences and what occurs in the Bible days. Well, too often we view them as perfect people who didn't make mistakes, and therefore we don't realize just how much we truly have in common with biblical characters. I thank God for laying this text on my heart because it's probably closer to current situations than you and I would really like to believe. Let me share with you what really going on in this text. Samaria had been attacked by Ken Benadad. He pulled a Putin on Ukraine, and his siege lasted so long that those in the community were on the verge of starvation and fear was beginning to set in. It had gotten so tight that people were eating things they probably never imagined they would eat. Added to this menu were donkey heads and dove droppings, or yes, dove doo-doo was on the menu. Not only were these items added to the menu, but they were paying McCafe and Starbucks and Somerset Mall prices for donkey heads and dove droppings. It was so bad that people were actually paying serious money to eat donkey heads and dove droppings, but we discover that the story goes deeper than that. This community was reduced to the worst extremities imagined, or perhaps the most unimaginable situation. And can I use Duckworth translation? Thanks. Let's get to it. The king is out surveying the plight of his city, and all of a sudden he's approached by a sister who he assumed was asking or was going to ask him for some food and something to drink. But before he would hear her, he told her to seek help from God because he could not help her. When he finally asked her what's up, her response probably knocked him off his feet because of what he had heard and seen it all, but he had no idea what his ears was about to hear. She told the king that I was approached by another single mother who was struggling trying to make it and take care of her children. This other single mother convinced me to do something I never dreamed of doing, putting my son on the menu and then putting her son on the menu tomorrow. So we barbecued my son and ate him. It was really tight to engage in capitalism, but to eat my own flesh broke my heart. And when tomorrow arrived, that's when things began to change. I was expecting to fry her son and eat him, but his mother hid him. Now, before I unpack this, let me say that my mother always taught me never to say what I would never do, but to say that I pray I would never do it. Two single mothers are struggling to survive, and one of them concocted this plan to put their sons on the menu. After they barbecued one son, the mother whose son was eaten yesterday is expecting to fry the other mother's son today. However, it was something about the maternal instincts that kicked in and would not allow this single mother to give over her son to be eaten. Up until that point, I would not even consider her a candidate for a good mother because, after all, she came up with the idea of eating someone else's child. She was truly not mother material in verse 28 and much of verse 29. But it is at the last clause of the 29th verse that earned her consideration of being a good mother. Someone needs to hear this. Much of what we know about this single mother doesn't appear to be good as she's struggling to survive. She comes up with a whack idea in her state of desperation, but she's unable to follow through because she now considered the 9 months of carrying her son in her womb. She's considering the joys of nursing and perhaps potty training her son. She's enjoying teaching him how to walk and perhaps talk. She's enjoying the feeling of holding him in her arms and looking at what God has created through her. And she decided that at that moment that she would take the necessary steps to become a good mother because of, regardless of how bad it had gotten there, there was something she was just not willing to do. Well, what are some things she was not willing to do? First thing she was not willing to do, she was not willing to excuse herself from her responsibilities. She was not going to neglect her motherly responsibilities just because times were hard and she was a single mother. She could not neglect what she had was best for her son. She could, can I say that this actually starts while the child is in the womb? Good mothers begin to eat healthy for the sake of the unborn child that will eat and drink whatever comes into her bloodstream. Good mothers would not drink and smoke knowing that it could cause damage to the unborn but developing and growing child inside of them. Good mothers will eat things that might not enjoy it, but if it's going to be a benefit to the child, they will eat it. Good mothers will exercise unless the doctors tell them differently, because exercising is not only good for the mother, but it's also good for the child. Good mothers will take care and take the time to prepare real food for their children and not fall into the temptation of fast food for their children's nutrition simply because it's quick and easy. Good mothers will make the necessary sacrifices if it means the best for their children. Good mothers will put their children's needs ahead of her own. Good mothers will avoid dancing on poles or being jumped off because they understand their children's impression of them is far too important. The next thing good mothers will not do is expect nothing but the best for her children. Good mothers have some expectations for their children. Good mothers will do what it takes to help their children accomplish some goals as that she dreams that her child can achieve. Good mothers are concerned about their children wearing clean clothes and having their hair combed. Good mothers will take time to investigate who they are hooking up with long enough to decide before they get pregnant if he's no good or not. Good mothers won't keep having children for a man who has already proven that he's not going to be in the life of that child because she expects the best possible situation for her child. Good mothers hold themselves accountable to be all they can for the sake of their children. Good mothers learn from their mistakes and bad decisions that will impact the lives of their children. Good mothers are to assure and reassure that child that regardless of their skin color, hair texture, lips, nose, and other features, that they are still divinely designed and are beautiful in the eyesight of God as well as their mothers. Good mothers are expected to encourage their children and not engage in demeaning and spirit-breaking language that describes their personal feelings about their father. Good mothers expect great things from their children and will intervene when they see their children headed in the wrong direction, even if the child ain't trying to hear it. But then the third thing happens with good mothers. Good mothers will not expose her children to danger and bad situations. See, good mothers take the environment of their children seriously. Good mothers don't leave their children all over town so they can get their groove on. good mothers don't intentionally put their children in harm's way. Good mothers won't have everyone coming in and out of their house, exposing their children to negative folks who don't want anything else out of life. Good mothers don't have a bunch of men in their lives of their children if she's single. Good mothers expose their sons to tough love so that they will be able to stand on their feet and become productive men one day, because she understands that enabling an irresponsible boy will make someone a bad husband and or father in the future. I need to say that again. Good mothers understand that there's time when she has to exhibit tough love to her son and allow him to stand on his own two feet, because she understands that if he allowed to stand on his own two feet, he will become a productive man one day, because she also understands that irresponsible boys will become irresponsible men. Good mothers will teach their daughters how to become respected young ladies, how to carry themselves to be viewed beyond a sexual object. Good mothers will not expose their children to being second in their lives behind the current flavor of the months. Good mothers will not engage in any risky business that jeopardizes their children's development and maturity. Good mothers don't keep a bunch of negative folk around their children, but surround them with folks with similar values who are going somewhere and doing something positive. Good mothers will expose their children to the Lord and instill in them just how important it is to have a relationship with God. Good mothers understand that can't nobody do you like Jesus, and would desire to have their children know about the man from Galilee who saves and sets you free. Good mothers will not leave their children without a spiritual coverage and spiritual direction amid a spiritual desert. Good mothers will make certain that their children understand that times will get hard and things will go against you, and sometimes your heart will be broken and sometimes tears will flow from your eyes. But good mothers will teach their children that no matter what you're going through, that God will be there with you, that God will be by your side, that God looks high and sits high and looks low. Good mothers make certain that their children understand, if it hadn't been for the Lord on my side. Good mothers make certain that their children understand that the Lord will walk with you and talk with you. Good mothers make sure their children understand that there's a point, a level that you cannot go beneath. Good mothers understand that I'm going to do the best I can. I may not be perfect, but I'm going to do the best that I can. I may not be the best, but I can be better than that. They understand that there are certain levels they're not going to stoop to. There are certain means they're not going to do. Not because they think they're better than other folks, but they have a standard of who they are and who they represent. And as a mother, you should want to make certain that your children are proud of you being their mother. And thank God that this mother was in a bad situation. This mother had even eaten a child of another woman. But when it came to protect her own, she said, that's enough. And that's when she came to her senses and decided that there's enough, some things I just will not do. There are some things I have done. There are some things that I think about doing. But then there's a point when I can't go no lower than this. There's a point where there has to be a cutoff line. And so my word to you, my mothers, this morning is that thank God that there is a reality. Thank God that there's a certain limit where good mothers will not cross. There's a line they will not cross. There's a seat they will not sit in. If they have to stand by themselves, they will stand by themselves. And so my word of challenge this morning is that we need good mothers who will draw a limit as to how far down they'll go. Good mothers that will draw a limit of how much they will allow their children to be in harm's way. Good mothers that have a limit and will teach their children to trust in the Lord. Is there anyone that can testify that you've been blessed with a good mother? She may not have been perfect. She may not have done all that she set out to do. But if she did one thing that's good for you in your life, if your mother introduced you to Jesus, that makes a good mother. For any mother wants the best for her children. And what good would it do you to gain the whole world and to lose your soul? So I thank God for good mothers that has a limit of what they will do. I thank God for good mothers that has a level that they will not go under. I thank God for good mothers that are concerned about their children. I thank God for good mothers that are concerned about someone else's children. I know sometimes it gets tough, and I know sometimes you may get discouraged, but hang on in there, good mother. Draw a line that you will not cross. There's a point that you will not step into. Hold your ground. Stand up on your dignity and trust in the Lord, for the Lord will make a way. I ought to have a witness here that can testify that the Lord will make a way. The Lord will keep you. The Lord will watch over you. The Lord will provide. Back in the day when things got tough and when things was rough, old mother or grandmother would get on their knee and cry out to the Lord and watch the Lord begin to multiply food. They would get a pot of beans, and the Lord would stretch the beans to last all week long. Then they get some cornbread and smush it in the beans or the greens and get a full meal. What I'm trying to say is that it might get bad and it might get rough, but learn to trust in the Lord. The Lord has already proven that you can depend on the Lord. You can trust in the Lord. Oh, yeah. This Mother's Day, thank God that there are some things that a good mother won't do. May do a whole lot of things, but there's a certain level, there's a ceiling, there's a floor, there's a level that a good mother just won't find herself in. But if by chance you have sunk as low as you ever thought you would, because life can happen, the good news is God's redemptive power and love and grace is still there for you. Shall we pray for our mothers this morning? Lord, we come right now on behalf of all mothers, young and old, wise and foolish, mature and immature, prepared and not ready. Lord, I pray for all mothers, single mothers, married mothers, mothers who may not even know who the father of their children are. Lord, I'm praying for every mother, Lord, that you will awaken the motherly instinct, that she would be protective of her children, would want the best for her children, oh Lord. And Lord, for those mothers that have made major mistakes in the past, Lord, I'm praying that they will see the error of their ways, repent, and try to do better, Lord. Lord, those relationships with their children, Lord, that are not intact, the relationships that are non-existent, oh Lord. And then, oh Lord, we are praying for those children who were hurt and damaged by the actions of their mothers, oh Lord. Those children who felt as though their mother never loved them, never cared about them, oh Lord. Those children who were abused by their mothers, oh Lord. Neglected by their mothers, oh Lord. Left to fend by themselves when they share with their mothers, neighbors and friends and family members who are abusive to them, Lord, and their mother ignored them because they wanted to keep the relationship going. Every situation that a mother has faced, we're praying for grace. We're praying for mercy right now. We're asking, oh Lord, that you will mend relationships, touch hearts, troubled spirits, O Lord. Lord, I'm praying for reconciliation. Lord, I'm praying for repentance. Lord, I'm praying that the children will find it in their hearts to forgive. You're able, O Lord. And Lord, I'm asking you to bless every mother in this virtual sanctuary, O Lord. Lord, we're even praying for potential mothers, Lord, those that are at the stage of desiring and seeking motherhood. And then, Lord, we're praying for mothers in the future, O Lord, the young ladies, O Lord, who are nowhere near motherhood at this stage. But, Lord, we're praying that you will bless their efforts, that they would be the mothers that you would desire them to be when they grow up, O Lord. Bless those mothers who are struggling, O Lord. Those mothers who are having problems with their daughters and their sons, O Lord. Those mothers who are overwhelmed. Lord, we're praying for those mothers who have addiction issues, O Lord. Lord, we're praying that they will see the value of their life and allow the birth of their children to inspire them to turn around. But, Lord, I realize that they need help that only you can provide. So, Lord, I'm asking you to touch those individual women, oh, Lord, who desire to be a mother. But, Lord, for one reason or another, it did not happen for them, oh, Lord. Bless them as mother figures, oh, Lord, that they may be a blessing to children who are seeking love. We thank you, oh, Lord, for the life and the legacy and the memories of our mothers who have passed on, who have made their transition. We thank you, Lord, for the sweet memories they've left in our lives, O Lord, the impact they've made in our lives, O Lord. Allow us to enjoy their memories with glee and gladness and joy in our spirits for you allowing them to give birth to us, O Lord. These and all other blessings we pray in the name of Jesus. Amen and amen.
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3: 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Christ calls us to love with actions and in truth. So get ready, because something's good is about to happen in your life.

0: This is Pastor George Houston. Welcome to the Love in Action broadcast. Love is an action word. If you are not putting your love for God into action, then how does the love of God dwell in you? Jesus said it like this: if you love me, you'll keep my commandments. In other words, if you love him, you'll do something. Love isn't just a feeling, it is an action. So God is calling you to show forth your love for him by how you live your life, by how you walk daily before him, how you allow his word and his spirit to have first place in your life. Well, today I want to continue. I want to talk about the end time, not because I have all the insights, I have all the answers, but because as a minister of the gospel, I'm called to put you in remembrance of what God has already said. And I'm reading out of Matthew chapter 24. And Jesus was responding to something that his disciples had pointed out. They had pointed out the beauty, the stones of the temple, and Jesus told them, these stones, they're not going to be one upon another. That's not going to be cast down. And that happened in 70 AD when the building was burned and the gold that was there went into the cracks, and the people wanted the gold, so they cast the stones down. So even those that are not Christians, that are not believers, acknowledge and recognize that that prophecy of Christ was right on. It was spot on. The Jews in Jerusalem will tell you, he said it and it came to pass. They may not give him credit for being what they call a true prophet, but they will accept that his quotation, his prophecy about the temple was right on. But there are some things that Jesus' disciples came and said, well, tell us, when are these things going to be? What's going to be the signs of your return to the end time? Now, I want you to notice it was three things, but Jesus spends a lot of time with his return and the end times. And so I just want to go over a little bit of that, especially in light of some things that are taking place in the world today. Some of the wars we see in Israel and the Middle East and even other places. And so I want to continue reading, and I want to start with verse number 7, where it says, for nation shall rise against nation and kingdom against kingdom. There shall be famines and pestilence and earthquakes in diverse places. But then he says, all of these are the beginning of sorrows. See, now when we as believers, we don't want to go through anything. And we say we shouldn't have to. But I want you to know that God has called us to be vessels of praise unto him. And God wants us to shine as lights in the darkness. And light shines the brightest when it is the darkest. God has not called you to take your light and to go hide somewhere and to put it under a basket, but he's called you to set it up on the table. He said, you're the light of the world, the city that is set on a hill. So he is calling forth his church in the time of famine and times of pestilence and the times of war and division and strife to be different, to be a different people, to be a different maker. He's calling forth you to allow God to work in and through you. So he doesn't want you to get so overwhelmed that you are thinking, can I make this? No, he's saying the things that we are seeing in the world is not the end. It's only the beginning, and he calls it sorrow. I want you to know that there's a price that has to be paid for rebelling against God. There's a price that is paid when nations and when people reject God. And this nation and other nations as a group have thought they were wiser than God. They have rejected his ways and instituted their own ways. And there is only two kingdoms. They're the kingdom of light and the kingdom of darkness. If you refuse the kingdom of light, you subject yourself to the kingdom of darkness. So all the wars, all the things that we see, they're just the beginning of sorrows. But I want you to know, brothers and sisters, you have within you the light. You have within you the power. You have within you the grace, the ability to be difference makers in this generation. You know, Jesus spoke about his disciples. He said that many righteous men and prophets wanted to see the things that you see and didn't see them. I want you to know that God has you upon the earth right now for this season. He didn't have you during the days when Christ lived and walked on the earth. He has you on the earth now so that your light can shine in this generation. Jesus goes on and he says, listen, verse 9. He said, then shall they deliver you up to be afflicted, and you shall be killed, and you shall be hated of all nations for my name's sake. I want you to know that that will never take place for people that don't understand the times and the seasons and to know what it is that God has called us to do. He wants us to live as the sons of Issachar. He wants us to be people who have wisdom and knowledge of the times and the seasons in which we live. I would not have you to be ignorant, brethren, but I want you to know that God desires that his church would be empowered and full of wisdom and full of knowledge and possessing the times and the season. Now, I want to say this. Some people want to know all the times ahead and what's going to happen in sequence and time after time. And God gave Daniel such insight. God gave Daniel knowledge to understand the kingdoms of his age, what was going to happen next and what was going to take place down the road, all the way to the return of Christ. He gave Daniel that kind of insight. He has not given me that insight. He has not called me to walk in the steps like Daniel. But maybe you are. Maybe some of you are. And God will give you insight. But I believe God calls us into the area that he has given us influence. And he wants us to have knowledge. And he wants us to have insight. But when we have that knowledge and insight, that doesn't mean to everybody, just because you know what's going on, that they're going to receive it. Just because you know what the response is. But there will always be a group. There will always be a people that will respond. There'll be a people that God will send you to, and he'll send you. Not all of them might not get saved, but some of them will. God wants you to let your light shine in your sphere of influence. Don't get upset about what's taking place. Don't try to feel like before I can respond, I have to have a complete knowledge. Just understand the times and the seasons in which we live. And allow the Spirit of Christ in you to prepare you. It says, verse 10, then shall many be offended, and shall betray one another, and shall hate one another. You know, I can't help but think about when we take and when we give a gospel that doesn't require repentance, that doesn't require forsaking all, for selling all that we have in order to buy the pearl of great price. In order to be able to receive Christ, we have to give up all of our other gods. We got to be willing to lay down the God of comfort, the God of luxury, the God that I'm going to have and be all of this and known and loved by everybody in this world. You're going to have to pay a price to be his disciple. Jesus said that if any man come after me, let him take up his cross. That means let him die. The cross is the instrument of death. There are some things you're going to have to die to and follow me. Follow Christ. Paul, he understood it. He said, I need to know him. I desire to know him in the power of his resurrection and in the fellowship of his suffering. So God calls some people to suffer. And I know you say, not me, I've already suffered. Well, maybe it's not you. But he's not called you to be ignorant. He's still called you to be a light. And then he goes on and he says, and because iniquity shall abound, the love of many shall wax cold. Iniquity is that secret sin. It's the thing that nobody really knows that is going on. It's when people are getting together and publicly and outwardly, it looks like you're doing all the right things, that you're living holy and sanctified before God. But in the back room, but nobody knows about it, you're cutting deals, you're compromising. God doesn't want you to do that. He knows it. He sees what's going on. And when people sometimes find out that these people are preaching it for others, they're not living it themselves, it overthrows the faith of some. It causes some people to say, you know, I'm done with this. They get offended. I pray that people will hear the truth and they'll know that there is a holiness that God has called us to. But we have to look to Christ first. Any flesh, anybody is subject to fail you and to disappoint you. Look unto Jesus. He's the author. He's the finisher of your faith. For the joy that was set before him, he endured all that he went through. So God is calling you to not to have as your final destination and your final reward a nice home, a nice car, and 2.5 children and living in some. That's not what he's called you for. He's called you to glory. He's called you to virtue. He's called you to live like he lived. He's called you to forsake all others for him, just like he forsook everything for you. Jesus didn't compromise. He laid it all down. And that's the life he's calling for you to live in the end time. So whether or not somebody can tell you each step and each ideal and exactly where we sit in the thing, you talk to 10 Bible prophecy interpreters and you'll probably get 10 interpretations. Some of them will say, oh yes, this is good and this is what we need to do. We control and we influence the future. God is going to act based upon what we do. No, God calls us. And he sends us, and he equips us, and he empowers us. But even though he does that, there are still going to be resistance. The Bible says that all that will live godly will suffer persecution. So that means that even in these end times, even with all of this advanced knowledge, there's resistance to the truth. So God wants you to let your light shine. Don't be troubled. Don't be overcome when these things happen. Know that when you see all of these things, they're just the beginning of sorrow.
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Christ calls us to love with actions and in truth. So get ready, because something's good is about to happen in your life.

This is Pastor George Houston. Welcome to the Love in Action broadcast. I am so glad you are here today. I believe God has a blessing for you. I believe God wants you to know that you're loved. You are the apple of his eye. And listen, no good thing will he withhold from you because you walk upright. I want to encourage you today to not to be worried, not to be concerned about the things that are coming upon this world. You might see war in the Middle East. You might see war around the world. But I want you to know God is still on the throne. I'm talking about the end time, especially as we see Jesus addressing the issue in Matthew chapter 24. And so I want to continue reading. I've already talking about how the disciples came and they wanted to know from Jesus when are these things going to happen that he had mentioned. He talked about stone not being left upon stone in the temple. And then they want to know, when are these going to happen and what's going to be the sign of your coming and of the end time? So Jesus, the prophecy he gave about the temple, the stones, that was accomplished in 70 AD when the temple was destroyed. But then there's things that Jesus, we know, he spoke about that haven't taken place. And he talks to them, and the first thing he told them, don't be deceived, because people are going to come saying, I'm the Christ. So that's the number one. We need to one, not be deceived, but we also need to know Christ. We need to study him. We need to wait upon him. We need to spend time in his presence so that no one would be able to deceive us. We'll know right off the bat, is it real? Is this the real deal? Is it Christ or is this an antichrist? Is this Christ or instead of Christ? And so we want to know him. Paul said that his whole labor, he says, I want to know him and the power of his resurrection and the fellowship of his suffering, being made conformable to his image. I want to be like him. I want to know him. I want to experience life with him. And so if that is your aim, then we cannot be deceived. We have to know him. And the Holy Spirit will reveal to us Christ in our everyday life. He'll be the one to give us spiritual insights and understanding. He'll be the one to open up the word as we study it, as we read it. But then as we go on in Matthew chapter 24, I want to continue reading verse 7. It says, verse 6. And he says, and you should hear wars and rumors of wars. See that ye be not troubled, for all these things must come to pass, but the end is not yet. I know a lot of people have their ideals as to when Christ is coming. Is he coming before the tribulation, during the tribulation, or after the tribulation? I'm saying you need to trust what the Spirit of Christ is speaking unto you. There's been places where Christians have been persecuted and they were like, you know, these things are not supposed to be happening to us. They're not supposed to be happening. We're not supposed to be in this, but they think it's the end time. Jesus here said, you're going to hear wars. And you're going to hear rumors of war. But the end is not yet. This is not the end time that you are going to experience all of these things, his return. Some of these things are happening. I wanted to share something. I don't really like to pretend that I'm something that I'm not. I'm not a prophet. I don't pretend to be a prophet. But I think that

0: God speaks to all of his children. He speaks to all of his people. Paul said we can all prophesy. Last year, it was the 18th of May, 24, was when the election and the candidates were in the news often. Biden was running and Trump was running. And I remember as I woke up and I laid in bed, I heard the Spirit of God say that Trump was going to win the 2024 presidential election. But that wasn't all. I sort of was surprised, you know, that Trump, no matter what will happen, he just didn't seem to lose a lot of support. I mean, things that would normally, all one of them by themselves, would cause a candidate to lose favor. He wasn't going to be even in polling hot. But for Trump, it didn't seem to impact him or affect him. But after I heard that he was going to win the election, then I heard that his presidency will prepare the way for the last great war. Now, I found this strange as I was not thinking about any of this or talking to the Lord about anything related to election. And to be honest with you, I wasn't sure, what did I do with this? You know, how do you share this? And I've shared it only with a few people. But in light of what we're going through now, I want to make plain that Jesus says that there are going to be wars. And there's going to be rumors of wars. And so you are going to continue to see that there's going to be hostilities on an international level. I'm not saying this. The Word of God is saying this. Matthew's gospel is saying that this is going to happen. And so when I would hear people talking about, is this the last war? Is this that great war? Is this the war that's going to happen? I don't know. I don't know. I mean, people thought Jesus was coming in their lifetime when they wrote the Bible. So we could sit down here and we could think we know our schedule. A lot of people, we have a certain amount of days upon this earth. And so people feel like everything's going to happen in their lifetime. I don't pretend to know that. But one thing I do want you to read, I want to read again to you what Jesus said. He says that you're going to hear wars and rumors of wars. You are going to hear about these things. You're going to see some. Some people are going to be participating in it. He says, but don't be troubled. Don't be surprised. Don't let this get you all in a panic and all upset and worried and ready to do crazy things. He wants his church, he wants his people to be steadfast, unmovable, and always abounding in the work of the Lord. He doesn't want whether or not you give is going to be dependent upon if there's a war. He doesn't want whether you serve is dependent upon if this country is at war or if another country is war. He doesn't want that. He wants you to know, he's telling you what's going to happen before it happens, but then he gives you the admonition to not to be troubled. Don't get upset. Don't allow these things to cause you to start. Now, somebody says, well, we got the complete line. This is a whole schedule. Send us $100 and we'll send you the booklet, the prophecy. Don't get upset. Don't try to anticipate. You have, if you're a believer, inside of you, the Holy Spirit. He's there to lead you and to guide you into all truth. He's there to open up the word and to bring what's already been written and spoken to your remembrance so that you would know how you ought to respond and how you ought to react. Now imagine this. Imagine that you are, quote, the Red Cross. You're the spiritual Red Cross. You're the one that is needed to administer first aid for those that the devil is worrying and beating up and destroying. But if you are so upset and so distraught and so concerned that you need first aid, then who's going to be ministering the first aid? God wants his church. He wants his people not to be worried, not to be upset, not to be overcome. And listen, Jesus said, nation is going to rise against nation and kingdom against kingdom. And he says, and there shall be famines and pestilence and earthquakes in divers or different places. Now, what he's talking about here, notice he says nations and kingdoms. Nations would be like people groups, if you would. This group of people are going to rise up against that, our family. We would think about it, extended tribes. Okay? So you would have that a kingdom, on the other hand, can be composed of many nations, many group people groups that can live in it. So he's saying you're going to have different types of things like you might see in Sudan, where you would have people being slaughtered, people being killed, Arabs against the blacks. You would see that kind of stuff. Or you would have other things like happened in the past where Rwanda, where you had the genocide that took place there. Or you would see it around the world. You see nations against nation and kingdom. Kingdom against kingdom. Russia against the Ukraine. He said you're going to see that kind of stuff. But don't let that worry you. He says, then not only of that, but you're going to hear about some other things. There's going to be famines. You're going to see crop failures. You're going to see food used as weapons or withholding of food. So you have these famines, people starving. You see, sometimes it's caused by the weather condition, lack of rain. But sometimes it's caused because people can't work the land. Sometimes when there's war, people are killed and the land is not cultivated. And there's not sufficient food for the people. So you have all of these things taking place. I see it taking place now. He says you're going to see pestilence. Pestilence is more natural. You know, you used to have things like locusts. But you can have other kinds of pestilence. You got things like floods. You can have severe weather that will cause pestilence. You can see the rising of other kinds of, sometimes you have things like mosquitoes that would bear certain illnesses, and you would have all of these kinds of things. A lot of the major pandemics were caused by, and plagues were caused by like insects that would, you know, you had the great plague in Europe was caused by a little flea, and it killed millions of people. And so you can have these kinds of things natural, but God is saying, I don't want you to be worried about it. When you hear these things, don't be worried. Well, what should you do? What should you do? You should look to Christ to give insight into life. Remember, I said, you're the spiritual first aid. You're the spiritual Red Cross. You're what the world needs. If you are not in your place, then there'll be opportunities to bring glory to God and to see people saved and delivered. So don't be upset. Don't be concerned. But begin to look to God. Begin to look to Christ for wisdom and insight in these end times.
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Praise the Lord, saints. Praise the Lord. Welcome once again to another edition of Mountaintop Meditations right here on 1570 AM. The Big Gospel Express, which is Chicago's gospel radio station. We're here daily from Monday through Friday. We're here on a daily basis at the 8 o'clock hour in Chicago. And at the other time, situations nationwide, we come to you with the truth. The truth, which is the Word of God. And we do that by the leading, guiding, and direction of the Holy Spirit. We've been in the process of fulfilling this assignment to bring to you the unadulterated Word of God. On yesterday, in the process of fulfilling this assignment, we were over in the book of Mark in the third chapter, where we're tying together the events that led up to what occurred in John, the Gospel of John chapter 9. These events in Mark chapter 3, which takes place in the beginning of Jesus' ministry, are foundational to what is taking place in John chapter 9. And we're going to, in the process of tying all this together, and those of you who've been with me, I just encourage you, hang in here. Hang in here. We're going to see how all of this fits together, and it is instructional for us today as we seek to please God, as we endeavor to be the salt of the earth and the light of the world. As we endeavor to fulfill our role as members of the body of Christ, those who have been anointed and ordained to go out and be God's influence in the world. As we continue to tie all of this information together, the hope is that in the end, you will be encouraged to be strong and courageous and do exploits in the name of Jesus. Going back to the book of Mark, but let us pray. Father, in Jesus' name, in the name of Jesus, Lord God, have your way. Have your way. Lead, guide, and direct, Lord God, as we speak to your people. Open understanding, bring clarity, so that we, your servants, your bond servants, Lord God, can please you with our efforts to be the light of the world and the salt of the earth. Have your way, O God, have your way. In Jesus' name, amen. On yesterday, we had gotten down into a book of Mark where Jesus' mother and his brothers sent for him. Jesus was ministering, and they sent for him. But in order to get a clear understanding of why they sent for him and what was transpiring that brought this about, let's go back to the beginning of the chapter 3 of Mark and just kind of walk into that. You know, at the end of chapter 2, Jesus was being questioned by the religious leaders. And in verse 27 of chapter 2, at the end of chapter 2,
Jesus said to them, the Sabbath was made for man, and not man for the Sabbath. Therefore, the Son of Man is also Lord of the Sabbath. Now, this is in the beginning of his ministry. So this debate between Jesus and the religious leaders over the who had or was operating under the authority of God was already in play. And after Jesus made that statement, he entered the synagogue, according to verse 1 of chapter 3, where a man had a withered hand, and he healed the man with the withered hand. And Jesus did that miracle, and it was sounded all over the place. Everybody heard about this miracle, and great multitudes began to follow Jesus. And in verse 7 of chapter 3, it says, but Jesus withdrew with his disciples to the sea, and great multitudes from Galilee followed him, and from Judea and Jerusalem and all beyond the Jordan, and those from Tyre and Sidon, all over Asia Minor. They was coming from everywhere because they heard about the miracle that Jesus had performed and the fact that he had claimed to be the Messiah. In verse 28, the Son of Man is also the Lord of the Sabbath. He was claiming to be the man from God. And they came from everywhere. But it's important to understand what it says in verse number 7. It says, and a great multitude from Galilee. Don't miss that. That was Jesus' hometown. A great multitude from there began to follow him. Now, Jesus had already, at this point, called his 12 disciples, the original 12. He had already called them, and they were already following him. They were already with him. But look at verse 13 of Mark chapter 3. It says, and he, Jesus, after, you know, this crowd, this multitude began to follow him and wanted to touch him and wanted to receive this supernatural power from him, wanted to hear more about him being the Messiah, he was being swamped with people. This says in verse 13, and he went up on the mountain and called to him those he himself wanted. And they came, and he appointed 12 that they might be with him and that he might send them out to preach and to have power to heal sickness and to cast out demons. And then it named those that he called and gave that power. And those are the 12 apostles. 12 apostles. He appointed them apostles. They were already his disciples, but now he had multitudes of people swamping around him, touching him, and so much so that in verse 19 it says, and they went into the house. So they went into the house. They came down, and these that Jesus had with them that he had made apostles, they went into the house, and look at verse 20. Then the multitudes came together again so that they could not so much as eat bread. They didn't even have time to eat because people were coming. He done gave them power, right, to heal sickness and cast out demons. And not only was he doing it, they were doing it too. And the multitudes came around them, so they didn't even have time to eat. And I want you to get this. But when his own people, who is his own people? His own people are the same people that we're talking about in verse 7. When Jesus, verse 7 of this same chapter 3 of Mark, but when Jesus withdrew
with his disciples. These are the disciples that he later, in verse 13, made apostles. When Jesus withdrew with his disciples to the sea, a great multitude from Galilee followed him. Now, when the multitude came together again, that's the same multitude. Verse 21 says, but when his own people heard about this, they went out to lay hold of him, for they said, he's out of his mind. That's that same multitude, his friends and associates, the people in Galilee who knew him best. Mark that. That's important. They said, we know this. We know you, man. You ain't all that. You're out of your mind. We better come and get you. Why was they doing that? Because of what Jesus said in verse 27 of chapter 2. And he said to them, the Sabbath was made for man, and not man for the Sabbath. Therefore, the Son of Man is also the Lord of the Sabbath. He told the religious leaders, you're not in charge. I am. You're not operating under the authority of God. I am. Said that the laws that you had in place, they are no longer in effect. I'm instituting a new authority over the people of God. I am now taking my place as the Savior, the Messiah, that the prophet said would come. I am he. Jesus is making that announcement. And the people that knew him best said, we better go get him because we know what those leaders are going to do. They have already demonstrated how they handle people that would dare challenge their authority. So we're going to save them. They said, so his own people heard about this. They went out and laid hold of him, for they said he's out of his mind. But then look at verse 22. The scribes who came down from Jerusalem, those are the lawyers, they accused him of operating under the power of the devil. Now, this is the backdrop. This is the backdrop, which over in verse 31, 32. This conflict, this is early on in Jesus' ministry now. This conflict is going on, and the religious leaders are already fed up with Jesus. And they're telling him, you violated the Sabbath laws, and you did it under the power of the devil. You are the devil's spokesperson. You're working for Satan, and you're warring against us, the men who represent God. The religious leaders were accusing Jesus, the Messiah, of being the devil's advocate and claiming that they were on the Lord's side. So we had this conflict already in place right in the beginning of Jesus' ministry. And the tension was so great that in verse 31, 32, it says, then his brothers and his mothers came and standing outside sent to him, calling him. They said his mother and brothers came to him. Why? Because they thought that his life was in danger, that he was going to get killed because he was outside of his ability. He was claiming to be something that he wasn't, and it was going to get him killed. So they came to rescue him, and the multitude was standing around him. What multitude? Same multitude from Galilee, basically. And all the others that came from all over Asia Minor. Now remember, this crowd, this was a multitude of people. And the fact that
in verse 7, when they named the multitude, they started out with a great multitude from Galilee, from his hometown. Mama and the brother showed up. At this time, Joseph was already deceased. So Mama brought her other children. And they came to rescue Jesus because he was stepping outside of his calling. She knew about his natural birth. His birth was a natural. She knew he was from God, but she didn't know what his assignment was from God. So she thought Jesus was operating outside of his assignment. So she came to rescue him, thinking that she was doing the will of God, brought her children with her to call him out. And she had influence over that great multitude, said, "Why don't y'all go in there and tell my son?" God said, "Come on here, I need to talk with him." But look what Jesus did. Now, this is important. It says, "And a multitude sitting around him said to him, 'Look, man, your mother and your brothers are outside looking for you.'" What we need to understand is that God, right here, is speaking directly into our hearts and our minds today as it relates to whether or not we, you and I, and all those who are born again, who claim to have the indwelling of the Holy Spirit, whether or not we will dare to be different. God set all this up. All of this is under the divine direction of God. All this that's taking place is designed by God. Jesus, he said, "I came to do the will of my Father." He said, "The things that I say, I don't speak on my own accord. I only say what the Father tells me to say. I'm doing the will of God." It is God's will that all of this is taking place, and it's also God's will that out of this, we receive the influence that will cause us to be bold and courageous in 2022. Let's look at it. They're all standing around, and they send a delegation or a messenger from the people in Galilee who is Jesus' friend. Remember, Jesus' friend said in verse 21 that he's out of his mind, so they came in there to get him. We can't convince you to turn away from this, come on outside, because your mama out there, she want to talk to you. But look what it says in verse 33. Now, let's look at verse 32 first. "And a multitude was sitting around him, and they said to him, 'Look, your mother and your brothers are outside seeking you.' And he answered them, saying, 'Who is my mother or my brother?'" Now, verse 34 is important for us to get. And this is verse 34. "And he looked around in a circle at those who sat about him." A circle. Who was those who was round about him closely? Those who he had just appointed to be apostles. Don't miss this. Let me read that again. Verse 34, "And he looked around in a circle at those who sat about him and said to them,"
here are my mother and my brother. For whosoever does the will of God is my brother and my sister and mother. Now, Jesus' friends were sure that Jesus was confused and even out of his mind, deranged. That's what we just read that in Scripture. And the great crowds that they saw following him, and the amazing reports they heard about him, that convinced them that he needed their help. He simply was not living a normal life, so his friends came to Capernaum to take charge of him. They thought they were doing the godly thing. Then his mother and his brothers, and we see who they are if you read Mark 6, chapter 3, you can see who they are. They traveled 30 miles from Nazareth to plead with him to come home and get some rest. But even they were unable to get near him. This is the only place in the Gospel of Mark where Mary is seen. And her efforts were in vain. You know, you see, but Jesus was not being rude to his family. When he remained in the house and didn't try to see them, he knew what their motives were. But he also knew that their purpose was definitely wrong. You see, if Jesus had yielded to the desires of his family, he would have been playing right into the hands of those religious leaders. Because the religious leaders would have said, see, he agrees with the family. He needs help. Don't take this Jesus of Nazareth. Don't take him seriously. Instead of giving in, look what Jesus did. And what Jesus did right here is instructional for what we need to do when we come to a moment of crisis in our fulfilling our assignments as servants of the Most High God. You see, Jesus used this crisis as an opportunity to teach a lesson. He began to teach. He was already teaching. He was already teaching. But look at how God was orchestrating the whole scene. God allowed those who lacked understanding of who Jesus was, had enough care and concern for him to want to rescue him, even though they had right motives, their heart was in the right place, they wanted to save him. But they had the wrong purpose. They wanted to save him or rescue him from following his assignment. They wanted to stop him from fulfilling his assignment, but in their hearts they believed they were doing the right thing for his good. So God orchestrated that whole thing. He allowed Satan to function in the midst of God orchestration. Now, it's important to understand that Satan can't do anything without God's permission. He got the religious leaders calling Jesus the devil. Jesus had to check them on that. He checked them on that. We didn't read all of that, but right here in the third chapter, Jesus checked them hard on,
on calling him a devil, even to the point of saying that, be careful because you're getting ready to blaspheme against the Holy Spirit. What you're really saying is that the Holy Spirit is the devil. If you're saying that what I'm doing is under the power of the devil, you're calling the Holy Spirit the devil. You better be careful because that is the unforgivable sin. So Jesus checked them real hard on that. God is orchestrating this whole drama. Jesus, through the instructional directions of God, is setting the stage for what we're going to see in John chapter 9. When we get back over to John chapter 9, you're going to see how all of this plays out. Jesus looked at his disciples and he said, look what he said. Jesus looked at his disciples. He looked at those round about him. He said, here, those in his inner circle, those who were encircled him, his inner circle, he said, here are my mother and my brothers. For whoever does the will of God is my mother, my brother, and my sisters, my family. My family are those who serve the Heavenly Father. My natural family got to rise to a higher level of understanding, to understand the fact that I am the Lord of the Sabbath. I am the Messiah. And to help them to understand this, I'm teaching this lesson. You know Jesus loved his family. What did he do when he was dying on the cross? He said, John, take care of my mama. He wasn't showing that he didn't love them, but he was demonstrating that there was a greater family relationship that they need to obtain to, and we need to obtain to. We're going to continue further tomorrow. We're out of time. We're going to continue further tomorrow in Jesus' name. Amen.

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He leads me beside still waters. 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And sometimes, the soul doesn't get the notice. It has a hole in it due to things that's happened in the past, hurt, abuse, molestation. But we want to speak to you today and tell you that God wants to heal the hole in your soul. Some people's actions are not because their spirit is wrong, but it's because the past has left a hole in their soul. May this wisdom help you get over your past and remind you that God wants to heal the hole in your soul.

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Amen. Now when we pray, we want to end that with a declaration, a decree. So I'm speaking for all of you listening, starting here, starting now. The things that hurt you in the past won't control your future. Starting now, this is a new day. This is your Exodus. You are officially

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3: It didn't.

Hallelujah, hallelujah, hallelujah. Oh, we're coming to you tonight just thanking God for Jesus. Oh, hallelujah. Knowing that God is able to do anything. And we just thank him right now for being the head of our lives. We thank him for knowing. Just knowing him is a wonderful thing. Before we go into our message this evening, I would like to say a prayer. Oh, hallelujah. Our Heavenly Father, once again, we thank you for this day. We thank you, dear Heavenly Father, for continuing to watch over us and keeping us. And we thank you, dear Heavenly Father, for your word and helping us to obey your word and teaching us how to acknowledge you in all things, teaching us how to trust you, teaching us how, dear Heavenly Father, to know that whatever we ask for, whatever we're going through, whatever, dear Heavenly Father, whatever it may be, to know that it's because of you that things work out. And even if there's not a quick solution, dear Heavenly Father, we know that you are designed for us to be patient according to your word. So our prayer this evening, dear Heavenly Father, is for you to continue to watch over us and keep us. And when we're going through our trials and tribulations, to know that there's a purpose in it. And not only a purpose, dear Heavenly Father, but help us to know that there's a lesson in order to receive the blessing. I pray that this word will reach somebody's heart and it will touch them, for them to want to get to know you and to establish a personal and intimate relationship with you. This is our prayer in Jesus' name. Amen. Tonight's lesson is going to be taken from Deuteronomy 20, verses 1 through 5. And in this lesson is the knowing the awareness of God's presence in your life. Knowing that this presence energizes you to work. It energizes you to do things that that's impossible, because we know that it's the Spirit of God that's present. And when the Spirit of God is present, it causes us to do things that a negative spirit or a negative vibe will cause you not to want to do. But we pray for that spirit in Matthew 18 and 20. It talks about that, about where two or three is gathered in my name. He says in his word in Matthew 18, he said, verse 19, again, I say to you that if two of you agree on earth concerning anything that they ask, it will be done for them by my Father in heaven. For where two or three are gathered together in my name, I am there in the midst of them. So when you come together with other believers and know that God's presence is there, and when God's presence, his presence is so amazing, even when you're by yourself, it is so amazing, just you and Holy Spirit, it's amazing, because you're acknowledging him, you're talking to him, and what he will do is direct your path. So you want God to direct your path by acknowledging him in any and everything. So that means that when you're going through something or whatever you're dealing with, you're going to him about it first. You don't want to go to anybody else, you want to go to him about it, so that while you're taking it to Jesus, he says, when you give me those burdens, when you give me those problems, according to Matthew 11 and 28, he said he'll give you a peace of mind. According to Philippians 4 and 6, he'll give you a peace that surpasses all understanding. Now, I don't know how to explain that peace to you, but I do know that if you trust in God, that is the peace that you will be receiving. Now, we're going to go into our message this evening, reading from Deuteronomy chapter 20, verses 1 through 5. When you go out to battle against your enemies and see horses and chariots and people more numerous than you, do not be afraid of them, for the Lord your God is with you, who brought you up from the land of Egypt. So it shall be when you are on the verge of battle that the priest shall approach and speak to the people, and he shall say to them, "Hear, O Israel. Today you are on the verge of battle with your enemies. Do not let your heart faint. Do not be afraid, and do not tremble or be terrified because of them. For the Lord your God is he who goes with you to fight for you against your enemies to save you." Then the officer shall speak to the people, saying,
What man is there who has built a new house and has not dedicated it? Let him go and return to his house, lest he die in the battle and another man dedicate it. So let's go into the lesson. How can you get the most out of your work? How can you get the most out of your work? Think about it. Here are three suggestions. One, view yourself as a servant. Jesus came to earth not to be served, but to serve others. And he instructed us to adopt the same attitude. Paul wrote, "Bond servants, obey in all things your masters according to the flesh, not with eye service as men pleasers, but in sincerity of heart, fearing God." When you work and knowing that the presence of God is there, you don't want to work just when the boss is around. You don't want to work and know that they're looking at you. God sees you all the time. So you want to work as a servant and knowing that whatever you're doing is to God. If Paul told slaves to do their work heartily and they receive no paycheck, then what about the rest of us who do get paid? Well, they don't pay me nearly enough, you may say. Okay, perhaps you are not paid adequately. But taking longer lunch hours, clocking out early, or coming in late is not the way to even things out. If you are compensated for 8 hours, you need to give 8 full hours. Why? Because you are a servant of God. And as his representative, you have a responsibility to do good work. Besides, the best pathway to promotion is servanthood. Whoever wants to be a leader must adopt an attitude of humility. Remember that. In being a leader, everybody wants to be the boss. But in being the boss, you have to have a servitude attitude. You have to be a servant. You have to become humble. Bosses don't just get that paycheck and walk. Bosses have to go through stuff. They have to become humble. They have to have humility. So you have to remember that. A prideful employee is seldom seen as a candidate for a promotion. Instead, it is the humble. Amen. It is the humble, godly worker who diligently labors that management sees as leadership material. See, the boss is looking for somebody that really wants to do the work. The boss is looking for somebody that's ready to humble himself. Because people don't realize that when you humble yourself and you become as a servant, the boss is watching you. They're looking for people like that. They're not looking for someone that wants to be the boss or take that position. They're looking for somebody that wants to do the work heartedly, from your heart. That's the kind of servant God wants us to be, doing it diligently and without heart, not just for the paycheck. Remember, Paul said, we worked and we didn't get a paycheck. So it's not about the money, people. It's about the things that's coming. It's the up and coming things, okay? So keep that in mind. All right, let us continue. Never doubt the impact of your attitude on everyone around you, the boss included. But who's your real employer? That leads to our second suggestion. Number two, realize that you work for the Lord himself. Think about that. We are workers for the Lord. So if you're a worker for the Lord, there are some things that you got to think about. I don't care who you work for. I don't care who has employed you. I don't care if you're the boss. As a chosen child of God, as a Christian, you work for Jesus, number one. Okay? Think about that. Just thinking about working for Jesus brings about humility. Thinking about you as a worker for Christ, there's a lot of things in that. There's a lot of suggestions in there, and there's a lot of things in there to think about. People get hired these days, and a lot of people are getting hired for pay. They're getting hired just to have something to do. But are they really being hired to do the job that God called them to do? It could be even as a minister. It can be even as a light in the community. It could be as a light on your job. But remember, whatever you work, whatever position that you have,
Remember, number one, you're working for the Lord.

0: All right. We'll be back with you on our next message, continuing knowing that the presence of God energizes us to work. I pray that you have a good evening. God bless you. Until we meet again, you out there in Radio Land.
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0: when I think of the goodness of Jesus and all he's done for me, my soul cries out, hallelujah. Oh, I praise God for saving me. Truly, this is the day that the Lord has made. Let us rejoice and be glad in it. Behold, what manner of love that the Father has bestowed upon us, that we should be called the sons of God. Does not yet appear what we shall be, but we know we shall be like him, for we shall see him as he is. And everyone have this hope, purify themselves even as he is pure. Magnify the Lord with me today. Welcome to the Apostolic Faith Church, Church of Love, one more time as we come to you to proclaim none other than the Word of God. Oh, we want to appreciate you for listening this afternoon. We hope that you have a good appetite for some good word this afternoon, praise God, because we plan on bringing you none other than the Word of God, because God's Word is what cleanses us. It's what washes us. The Word of God is to us what washing powder is to dirty clothes. Glory to God. When you wash clothes and you don't put no soap in the water, they come out just like you put them in there, pretty much, just wet. But when you put a little soap in there and a little bleach, all the clothes come out just beautiful, clean, like you would love to have them. Now, that's what the Word does for us. You know, we all was born in sin. Glory to God. Sin is dirty. Sin is low down. Oh, hallelujah. We all was born doing our own thing. Do whatever feel good, do it. Somebody do something to you, you do it back to them. Amen. Praise God. Oh, if you feel like cussing, you go on and cuss them out. Oh, thank God. Whatever it is, sin is mean. It's hateful. It's not kind. It's not gentle. So sin is something that is detrimental to us. Hallelujah. Just like if you take some poison, it's going to kill you. Glory to God. Putting dope in your body, putting too much alcohol in your body. Oh, hallelujah. Too much drugs, whatever kind it is, it'll kill you. So you better stop putting it in your body and put the Word in. Because the Word cleanses us. It washes us. And get all that dirty stuff out. Hallelujah, that sin has put in us over the years. So I want to encourage you today, if you haven't made up your mind to choose Jesus so he can wash you. Hallelujah, we are clean through the Word. And the Bible says, in the beginning was the Word, and the Word was with God, and that same Word was God. And that Word was made flesh and dwelt among us. And that Word name is Jesus. Hallelujah. So Jesus is the way, the truth, and the light. The Bible said there's a way that seems right. Oh, but the end thereof is the way of death. But Jesus said, I am the way, the truth, and the light. So choose him today. Glory to God that he can clean you up, because we were so dirty, low down, and bondage where we couldn't help but to sin. We couldn't help it because we were born in sin. Glory to God, and we didn't have no control over it because Adam sinned in the garden, him and Eve. So then sin was passed on to the human race. But thank be to God. Hallelujah, that he gave his only son. Hallelujah, praise God, that whosoever believes in him should have eternal life. So we can have life and have it more abundantly. Oh, when we accept Jesus Christ. Accepting him is accepting his word and put it in our life and not be only be a hearer of the word, but be a doer of the word. Hallelujah. In this world, we got to love the Lord with all our heart, our soul, and our strength, and love our neighbor as ourselves. Oh, hallelujah. You know, we got to love one another. We got to love others as we love ourselves, and we got to do unto others as we would have them to do unto us. That's the love that you can only have through Jesus Christ. That's that love you call the agape love. It's love unconditionally. No matter what you do to me, I'm still going to love you. No matter what you say about me, I'm still going to love you. So that's what Jesus loved us so much, that we didn't love him. Hallelujah, praise God. We did whatever our sin and our flesh told us to do, because the devil, he was our captain. He was the one that we were serving, because we didn't have God. So when we don't serve Jesus, then we serve the devil. So I want to encourage you today that you can change the way you've been going. You don't have to go no longer with the devil and his angels. Oh, but you can go with Jesus Christ and have eternal life and even have a good life while you're living right here. Amen, praise God. My life has been so much better since I chose Jesus and I chose to walk with him. So life is so much better. When somebody do me bad, it don't even feel as bad as it used to. Hallelujah, because I know if they'd had Jesus in their life, they wouldn't do it. So I pray for them. I pray for ones that do me evil to allow me. I pray, Lord, help them. Lord, help them. Help them to know that that's a lie. Help them, Lord God, to change. That's what we got to do. Hallelujah. Somebody do your bad, steal your stuff. Lord, have mercy upon them. Help them to stop being a thief. Oh, God, have mercy upon them. That's what we got to do. We got to pray, hallelujah, for our enemies. And if he's hungry, we got to feed him. If he's thirsty, we have to give him drink. So I want to encourage you today, if you don't know Jesus, it's a good time to get to know him. Hallelujah, praise God. Since we all were sinners, Jesus says, you must be born again. All of us was born wrong, born on our way to hell. Oh, but God, hallelujah, sent Jesus, hallelujah. He came, hallelujah, so he could buy us back from what we were sold into, while we were sold into sin and we couldn't help it. But now that Jesus has came and died, we don't have to die in our sin and go to a burning hell. Hallelujah, yes. That's my reason for coming on, is to remind you that hell is real and heaven is real. And you have to make the choice of which one of those places you're going to spend eternity. Because there's eternity in heaven and there's eternity in hell. Oh, glory. But you got to make a decision which one you're going to go. You know, God made hell and heaven. But you have to make a choice which one you're going to go. He wouldn't make the choice for us. He made a choice all right enough. But he give you, hallelujah, the will and the choice to make on your own. You have to make a choice whether you're going to go to heaven or going to hell. So you don't have to do nothing to go to hell. Just don't make a choice to go to heaven. Amen, praise God. And when you're making a choice to go to heaven, it calls for doing something like repenting. Hallelujah. Changing your mind. A mind that I don't want to do my own thing anymore, but I want to do the will of God. That's what we call repentance and being baptized in water. In Jesus' name, not Father, Son, and Holy Ghost, but the name is Jesus. Jesus, the name of Jesus, hallelujah, is Son, his name Jesus. Father, his name Jesus. Holy Ghost is his name Jesus. And Jesus told him to go ye into all the world and baptize them in the name of the Father, in the name of the Son, in the name of the Holy Ghost. Glory to God. Oh, and the apostles did just what Jesus said. Hallelujah. And when the apostles did it over in Acts 2:38, hallelujah, they said, men and brethren, the people that was heard what Jesus said, what shall we do? Hallelujah, praise God, to be saved. He said, repent, every one of you, and be baptized in the name of Jesus for the remission of your sin. See, he didn't say Father, Son, and Holy Ghost, but in the name of Jesus. So I just want you to get it right. Hallelujah, because so many people got it wrong these days. Hallelujah, but you got to do it like the Bible says. We can't alter the word of God because it's ever settled in heaven. So let us do it like the Bible said, so that we can go and spend an eternity in heaven, not in hell. And we have to do what God said do. Amen? So I want to encourage you today that if you haven't did it, do it. I'm none other than Mary Fry Ward, pastor of the Apostolic Faith Church of Love, where we are located in, at 16901 Cutter Street, between Southfield and Greenfield, just south of 7 Mile Road, right at Ferguson. You're welcome to any of our services. Our Sunday school is 11 o'clock Sunday morning at 11 a.m. Sunday morning, and our midday service at 1 p.m. on Sunday. And every Wednesday, we are at the church for prayer and Bible class at 12 noon, which is tomorrow. Amen. And of course, we are there from 12 to 3 most Wednesdays. And we invite you to come out and be with us. And our phone number that you can call and reach me, our cell number is 947-895-7383. You can even text me and say, I was listening to your program. Amen. Or you can call me and let us talk about the word of God. When scripture said, come and let us reason together. Amen. Praise God. My phone number at home is 248-895-3365. Hallelujah. Praise God. Oh, thank God. So call me and let us discuss the word of God. I'm getting a little confused about my phone number. Hallelujah. Praise God. Oh, 569. That's what my number is at home. 569. Hallelujah. Praise God. 3368-248-569-3368. All right. So give me a call and let's talk about Jesus. Amen. Amen. Truly. Truly, the name of the Lord is a strong tower, and righteous run into it, and they are saved. I will bless the Lord at all times, and his praises shall continually be in my mouth. Oh, magnify the Lord with me. Let us exalt his name together. Hallelujah, praise God. The 12th chapter of Romans says, hallelujah, I beseech you, therefore, brethren, by the mercies of God, that you present your body a living sacrifice, holy and acceptable unto God, which is your reasonable service. Hallelujah. God wouldn't tell us nothing hard to do, but he said that's just a reasonable service. And be not conformed to this world. And this world today is a perilous time. And men are lovers of their own self more than lovers of God. We are living in such a day now, when there's so much wickedness going on in the world, they're calling right wrong and wrong right. And the people just accepting it. It used to be a time, hallelujah, praise God, when men had respect for the house of God. They had respect for one another. But we're living in a day now, hallelujah, that men almost don't have respect for anybody. Children don't respect their parents, hallelujah, praise God. Oh, nobody get no respect much these days. Parents don't respect the children. Hallelujah, praise God. You remember a time, hallelujah, when you didn't have cussing? Hallelujah, you didn't have nobody cussing hardly. If they cuss over certain people, old people, they'll say, excuse me. But now, when we talk to people, it's just the way they talk. It's not that they don't even, I don't even think they think about it's cussing, but they just talking and they just using profanity all the way through the conversation. I was talking to a young man and he was such a nice man, and I could understand. I said, he's not even realizing that he's using profanity as he talking, telling him about himself. And, you know, and this is the way people talk. And I said, Lord, it's something going on. But now we are living in critical days. Hallelujah. But it's a time now, as ever, time to seek the Lord. The time is now. We need to get back to the old landmark when people, hallelujah, had respect for God. Hallelujah, praise God. But now it seems to be all gone. Hallelujah. Somebody done left the old way. But I want to encourage you today that we ought to get back to the old way. Hallelujah. I know of many of you, hallelujah, praise God, who once was enlightened in the love of God and in the word of God and in the requirement of the way of living. Hallelujah. But now, hallelujah, hallelujah, the direction is turned another way. They drifted away from God. Hallelujah. When you drift away from God, hallelujah, you start doing what you used to do. Glory to God. But I want to encourage you today that turn back to God. God still calling for righteousness. He's still calling for holiness. Holiness is not just you say, I'm sanctified and I'm saved, but holiness is a way of life. Glory to God. We have a charge. Hallelujah. Praise God. We were born in sin and shaped in iniquity. But the Bible said, let not sin reign in your mortal bodies. There's do's and don'ts in holiness. Hallelujah. Praise God. We don't steal. We don't lie. We don't commit adultery and fornication. Hallelujah. Praise God. And we don't hate people, but we love people. We are no longer so mean, but we are kind and gentle. We have a different spirit. Hallelujah. Praise God. Have you checked on yourself lately to see how you stand before God? Hallelujah. Did you lose your passion for God? Did you lose your love for one another? Hallelujah. Praise God. See how you're living your life, and you can turn back to God. Hallelujah, because he is waiting. Hallelujah, he said, turn to me, and I will turn to you. The Bible in Ezekiel said, if you turn, hallelujah, from your unrighteousness, and you turn to do right, God said, I'll receive you, and I'll forgive you your sin. Oh, glory to God. Ain't you glad that God is a merciful God? He said, my mercy endures forever. We serve a great God, hallelujah, that loves us with an everlasting love. Even when you're doing wrong and won't do right, God still loves you, praise God. Oh, but he don't love you enough to let you go to heaven if you die in your sin. Hallelujah. So I want to encourage you today, if you're still in your sin, that Jesus still loves you, and he still wants you back. Hallelujah, praise God. Glory to God. There's a time when apostolic faith people believe, hallelujah, they stayed with the same faith. Oh, but now we're running from one to another. We're living in the last days when I hear the men talk about, hallelujah, praise God, the women used to preach. Now they're going to cut that preaching out. I'm a preaching woman, and I do it because the Bible said that God was going to pour out his spirit on all flesh. Your sons and your daughters would prophesy. Hallelujah. The same Peter, Paul that wrote and said, let the woman be silent. He the same ones to help those women that labor with me in the gospel. Oh, glory to God. He said, let the women, hallelujah, pray and preach. So I want you to know, Hallelujah. Praise God that the word of God is right. And I believe it's all. I believe that, but we got to rightfully divide the word of God. Hallelujah. In Christ Jesus, he said, ain't no male, not female, but we are one in Christ Jesus. Hallelujah. Praise God. He said he pour out his spirit on all flesh. Sons and daughters should prophesy. I'm a daughter, so I'm going to keep on preaching. I'm going to keep on telling the people, thus says the Lord. Hallelujah, praise God. And you need to do it too, women. Don't you let the devil stop you. Hallelujah, because the men, hallelujah, the men are loving men these days. Hallelujah, praise God. And of course, some women loving women. But I tell you, the Bible said that was the sign of the coming of the Lord. Hallelujah, praise God. And it's abomination to God. Hallelujah, praise God. So I want you to understand that the word of God didn't only come out to men, but the word of God is to women too. So God is still calling, hallelujah, for holiness out of the man and holiness out the woman too. So we got to be holy. Hallelujah, if God is holy. Preach the word, hallelujah. The Bible said, be instant in season and out of season. That's what Paul said to Timothy. So I'm going to preach this word and tell people that they need to repent and be baptized in Jesus' name and receive the gift of the Holy Ghost. And if you don't, hell's going to be your resting place because you're going to spend eternity somewhere. I want to encourage you today that put on holiness. That Jesus said, I beseech you, brethren, that you present your body. This is the only body you got, and God wants you to present it to him, a holy body. Hallelujah, praise God, with thy sin, hallelujah. And he said, God forbid that we should sin any longer. We shouldn't be living in sin, glory to God. Oh, hallelujah, but we should have love and peace and joy and be kind and gentle and have faith in Jesus Christ. Hallelujah, love your enemy, do good to them and feed them if they're hungry, give them water if they're thirsty, hallelujah, and follow peace with all men. Holiness without no man shall see the Lord. Holiness is a way of life, hallelujah, praise God. And you don't just live it on Sunday, but you got to live it 24/7, hallelujah, praise God. Holiness, hallelujah, should be, hallelujah, in your, hallelujah, praise God, your main life stream. Hallelujah, like the blood running warm in your vein. Holiness should be running. Hallelujah, praise God. Hallelujah, your life should be holy. The walk should be holy. Your talk should be holy. The clothes you wear ought to be holy. Oh, glory to God. Hallelujah, the way you do your hair it ought to be holy. Oh, nothing like the world, the Bible says. Come out of the world. Hallelujah. Come out from among them. Hallelujah, praise God. Let me tell you, God got a way in a way that is holy way. Hallelujah. You got to be different. The Bible says you got to be different. Hallelujah. Love not the world, neither the things that's in the world. Hallelujah. Anytime you see the world doing all of this, everything, then you can know there's something wrong with that. Glory to God. Going out here, why would you dress up above your hips? You know that ain't good. You're walking through, and everybody can see your nakedness, women. Hallelujah, pull your dress down. Hallelujah, praise God. And pull them up in your cleavage. You don't know, need to show everybody everything. Hallelujah, praise God. Hallelujah, you show your husband those things. Glory to God. But not everybody, you don't want everybody to see what you got. So I want to encourage you that there's a way that seems right, but the end thereof is the way of death. But you can turn to Jesus today. Hallelujah. Jeremiah prophesied to Israel. Hallelujah. He said, Lord, hallelujah, return unto me. Oh, God telling you today, he said, return. He said, return to me. I don't know why you're standing with Jesus, but I know you got a chance to come back to him. if you, hallelujah, praise God, you left God, hallelujah, you left the word of God and start doing what you want to do, praise God, making yourself look like the world, hallelujah, praise God, quitting your husband and marrying somebody else, quitting your wife and marrying somebody else. The Bible said that's adulterer. So you got to do what the Bible said do. Hallelujah. Sometimes you're going to have to remain like you are. I may be talking to somebody that's making a decision today. The husband done left them. Hallelujah, praise God. The wife done left them. And now they're looking for another husband, another wife. I want you to know that the Bible said, long as you live, that wife is yours, and she's still living, and that husband, if they still living. Now, that's what the word of God said. And the only thing that separates you is death. Hallelujah, where you are free to marry somebody else. Oh, but you can go and, hallelujah, praise God, wait on your mate. Hallelujah, and be reconciled to the same person. Now, that's what the Bible said. So you can have it your way, but I'm a preacher of the word of God. So I don't know why the Lord let me say that today, because it sure wasn't in my notes, and I sure didn't plan on saying it. But God knows that I'm his mouthpiece. Hallelujah, and I speak for the Lord, and I want to speak to people, Lord, to help you be saved, because you sure going to leave here, and you're going to spend eternity somewhere, and I want to encourage you, hallelujah, to choose to spend it with Jesus. Jesus said, I'm going away to prepare a place, and where I am, you can be also. So I want to be in that place where it ain't going to be no more death, where it ain't going to be no more sorrow, where it ain't going to be no more sadness, but it's going to be always peace, joy, and happiness. Let me tell you, hell is going to be a terrible place. The rich man went there, and he said, I'm in torment. Oh, glory to God. Hallelujah, praise. He said, I'm in flame. Let me tell you, hell is a terrible place. It's very hot there. Hallelujah, and it ain't no ice water there. Hallelujah, and you're going to pray there. Oh, hallelujah, but it won't be no way out. So I want to encourage you to stay away from that place. And the way to stay away is to seek Jesus right now and to live for him and not live for the world and live to please your flesh, because your flesh is your enemy. Oh, hallelujah. It'll always be a temptation to do something that God said don't do. Oh, glory to God. Flesh won't what it won't. Oh, but hallelujah. But the Spirit of God, hallelujah, I only receive the Spirit of God. So we got to give God what he'll accept. And he ain't going to accept nothing but what he give you. Amen. Hallelujah. So you accept him. Hallelujah, praise God, and he'll accept you. So turn to the Lord while you have a chance, while your blood is running warm in your veins. Hallelujah, don't put it off any longer, but receive him right now. Thank you for listening. Hallelujah, praise God. Next Tuesday, be sure to tune in at 3 o'clock where I'll have some more word for you. Amen. My phone number is 248-569-3368. And my cell number is 947-895-7383. And my church address is 16901 Curtis Street, right here in Detroit. Welcome to each one of them. And God be with you. And be saved.
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0: 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When you cry and there
1: seems no hope at all, just hold on. Come on, put your hands together all over this place. 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

song. 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

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Storm came. The lightning started flashing. The young man that was driving the car lost control of the automobile. Ran off the road, and everybody was all right except him. They got out of the car, and just across the dirt road was a white house. They took him across there to that white house and knocked on the door, and a white lady came to the door and said, "Can I help you?" They said, "Ma'am, if you just let us, our brother just got in an accident. We want to just come in and make a telephone call. We want to call the doctor." They walked in, and daughter got on the phone, and the phone kept ringing, and there was no answer. Finally, somebody picked up the phone and said, "I'm sorry, but the doctor's not here. He's out on his rounds." Somebody say yes here. Well, the daughter put that phone down and went back into the living room. And the little children, they were sitting there crying. They were all sitting there crying. And by that time, grandmama had got out of the car. She made her way across that dirt road, and she walked up to it and just opened up the screen door. And she peeped in and she said, "How's my son doing?" And they told her, said, "Mama, we tried to call the doctor, but he was out on his rounds." She said, "Child, let me come in." She walked in and she looked at that white lady. She said, "Ma'am, do you have a closet?" She said, "Ma'am, do you have a closet?" The white lady looked at her and said, "If you want to use the phone, you can use the phone." She said, "No, ma'am, I don't want to use the phone, but I want to call my doctor, and I need to go to your closet." Wait a minute. She made her way to that closet, and there was just enough room for her to get in there. She walked in that closet. The children were walking behind her. She walked in that closet, and she closed the door, and before she talked to the Lord, she said this.

0: I want to see the hands of you that know him to be a doctor in the sick room. Now, if you know he's a doctor, let me hear you say yes. Well, grandmama came out that closet and she made her way back to the living room, and everybody was just singing and praising the Lord. The children had gotten happy. The white lady had got happy. And while they were praising the Lord, there come a knock on the door. There was a knock on the door. They were just praising the Lord. Daughter ran to the door and said, "Who is it?" The man that was standing at the door said, "Listen, little girl, I'm the doctor. If you don't mind, I was just in these bars and I needed a place to turn into. Would you mind if I come in?" He walked in that room. She just raised her voice and said this.
1: There is God.

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Let me hear you say yes. If you know it to be a doctor, say yes. If you don't mind, help us sing one chorus. Hey, it's joy. Come on, say it.

listen. The Lord wanted America to know that there was an old lady in Statesboro, Georgia, that knew what it was to have Jesus to come in a room

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And he's

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3: Hello, Detroit. Good afternoon. This is your East Texas boy, Pastor Craig Steen. Man, do I have something good for us tonight. Joining us tonight is the Apostle and Pastor Robert Tilton with Word of Faith Ministries. He's going to be teaching us how to have and live whole person prosperity through the abundant life found in and through our Lord and Savior Jesus Christ. For those of you that do not know Pastor Bob Tilton or haven't heard the name, back in 1991, I was unsaved. A little of my testimony real quick. Lost, and I walked into one of the most beautiful buildings I'd ever seen. Man, there were wheelchairs hanging on the wall, crutches hanging on the walls. And at that time, Brother Tilton, the largest Christian TV network in the world, over 3,000 satellite churches worldwide, basically spreading the faith movement. I walked out of there a new creature in Jesus Christ. And at this time, I want to bring to you the Apostle and Pastor Robert Tilton, and I want to give him a question to answer to you guys. What does it actually mean, Brother Tilton, as you introduce yourself to everyone, to be a new creature in Jesus Christ?
4: Well, it's thank you so much, Brother Craig, and those of you there in Detroit, Motor City. I'm honored to be able to talk to you through this powerful station, and I've learned so much over my last basically 55 years, 54 years walking with the Lord. I had pretty much it all as far as ministry-wise, home, family, money in the bank, house paid for, cars paid for, church paid for, teaching the Word of Faith. I had Brother Hagin in a rainstorm teaching on how you can write your own ticket with God. And it got my attention. I was just a young Pentecostal preacher, about 24, 25 years old, and didn't know a whole lot, just a whole lot of zeal for Jesus. And God had spoken to me audibly and said he'd call me to be a fisher of men. And at that moment, I knew that that was my purpose in life, is to bring people into a revelation knowledge of Jesus. And I was born again, but I really didn't know anything. And I didn't know any more beyond serving God with how I felt. Some days I didn't feel all that, and some days I did, and some days I didn't. And I really didn't understand what the new birth was really about, that that we are born again. But after having pastored one of the first mega churches in America for many years, and, you know, Craig, the way you talked about just now about all the things that we had, we had lost it all. Everything that there was to lose, I lost it all in the early 90s. And I had to find out what I was preaching, would it work for me on a different level when you start off again fresh with nothing? And what was it to get back up? And I began to find out really what the new birth, a new creation in Christ, and that what it means to be in Christ. And what Christ living on the inside of us. Jesus said, the thief has come but to steal, kill, and destroy. but I've come that you might have life and have it more abundantly. That word might there is a very important word, because it means that might means that it's possible that we can have abundance or a rich kind of life. And that life there is that Zoe life. That's the eternal creative ability in nature of God. And God comes to live on the inside of us in these earthen vessels, that we might know him in the power of his Oshabashata, that we might know him in the power of his resurrection. That, to me, is the new birth, that we're not endeavoring to walk in our old nature self-righteousness. We've got Jesus off the cross. We've got him raised from the dead, and we're raised up with him, seated with Jesus in a heavenly position of power, woo, and divine authority. And so I begin to find out just what the real new birth, a new creation in Christ, is all about, and how that there's complete power and authority through the righteousness of God in Christ, and learning how to reign in life over sickness, over lack, over fear, over discouragement, over all, just how to be an overcomer in life. And that's part of my dream vision today, having pastored all these years and still have a very successful ministry, and it's growing, actually. It's really growing. Oh, Shabbat Shattah, the glory of the latter house shall be greater than that of the former. Someone listening right now needs to share this broadcast with a friend. God's going to give me a prophetic word for someone while I'm just talking extemporaneously to you. It may be a rhema word for you. Faith comes by hearing, and hearing by the word of God. That's a rhema word. Not just hearing scriptures out of the Bible, but when one of those scriptures, one of those words touches you. When Peter saw Jesus walking on the water, he was in the same boat as everybody else. There was a storm going on, and he was in that boat. But he saw Jesus walking on the water, thought it was a ghost. Well, it was the Holy Ghost. And he said, bid me to come out there. And Jesus said, come. And that word struck fire in Peter. And Peter stopped identifying himself with his weaknesses of the natural man in mind. And he began to see himself and identify with Jesus walking on the water. And when we continue to identify ourselves with Christ, the biggest need that I see, Brother Craig, is people don't know how to identify with Jesus. They're still identifying with their old nature. And when we begin to start identifying ourselves with God living on the inside of us, the El Shaddai, the Almighty, all things become possible to us. Amen. Hard for me not to preach. Brother Craig?
3: Brother Bob, you know, we're not here just by coincidence. We actually, Brother Bob hadn't shared this, but I am a co-evangelist with Word of Faith Ministries. And it allows me to pay for this program so that you guys can listen. We're launching Detroit. We're putting our focus in the Detroit area. So Brother Bob comes back on, get you a pen and paper. I'm going to give you a number. I'm going to give it a few more times. But you're actually, if you listen to this information and it sparks a fire on the inside of you. I mean, you know, Jesus said, pray ye to the Lord of the harvest, that he may thrust laborers into his harvest field, because the field is wide unto harvest. And we can see it. All you gotta do is watch the news. The field is white, the harvest is ready, but who's going to get to do the harvest? So get you a pen real quick, and then Brother Bob's coming back. I'm going to give you a number, 518-318-7989. I'm going to give it one more time, 518-318-7989. And I'll talk a little bit more about this. But, Brother Bob, why don't you tell us, you know, all of us out here, what do you see over these last 50 years in your growth in the Lord? One of the main things, you know, you started to hit on it right then, talking about righteousness, but what do you see the body is truly lacking in to be able to walk with confidence and see God actually answer our prayers?
4: Well, most Christians never really have their prayers answered because they give up before the seed begins to sprout and grow in the field, as Jesus spoke to us in parables, and are the weeds choke out the life. The weeds of life choke out the life that's in that seed. You know, I'm a Word of Faith church pastor. I cut my teeth on Oral and TL and Brother Hagen and Kenneth and Hagen and Narvel and Charles Capps and Pastor Cho and Korea. And I've been all over the world in mass crusades, over 300,000 people in one night. And what I see is that not so much in the faith churches, the big problem that I see with the faith churches, and I can speak with authority, is that they confuse the word faith with believing. Faith is a noun. It is the substance of things hoped for. But the word believe or belief is a verb. It is a verb out of the word the Greek word faith. And so when you put your faith to work your faith, put your faith, like Brother Kenneth Copeland says, that faith is your servant of the believer. When you finally get your faith out there to do something, that means you step out of the boat, you step out of your comfort zone, you get up, and you follow that dream, that desire, that need that's in your heart. With Jesus Christ living on the inside of you, all things are possible. They become possible. El Shaddai said, I'm almighty. That means everything is possible with me, Abram. And those that bless you, the pastor or the man of God, I will bless them. And we're learning how God operates. You see, I had to, most people, thousands of people contact me, call me all over the world because I have the gift of miracles, the working of miracles. And God gave me faith and insight on how supernatural miracle money works. You see, when we begin to understand how God thinks, when we begin to operate in the mind of Christ, God says, my ways are higher than your ways, and my thoughts are higher than your thoughts. For as the rain comes down and snow from heaven, waters the earth, makes it bring forth, give seed to the sword, bread to the eater, so shall my word be. God not only, not only does God hear our prayers, but he's a doer of our prayers. He said, whatever you ask or demand in my name, or decree, or decide, he said, I will do it. How does he do that? Well, first of all, Paul's, excuse me, boy, just got choked up. One second.
3: Can you catch it there, Brother Bob? Anyway, so while he's catching his breath, again, what Brother Tilton and what the Lord has given him and allowing me, I'm so excited about being able to participate. I can't hardly, told him last night I was laying there in bed and couldn't go to sleep, is the ability to participate in this end-time harvest. Not just participate, but grow in God like I've never grown, gain an understanding of God like I've never had. And that means, you know, like he was talking about that fruit. You know, I live out in East Texas, and I've got trees everywhere. When I think there's a lot of females there. I've only been there a couple of times, and it was snowing so much, I really couldn't tell. But down here, I got a whole acres full of 70-foot pine trees. But only the limbs drop the cones, the oak trees. Only the limbs drop the acorns. So therefore, if we're that branch, God wants us to bear fruit. And so that's what we're focusing on, is how to grow in God so we can begin to bear fruit.
1: Amen. And are you there, Dale? Craig, are you there?
3: Yes. Oh, yes, sir. We're here.
4: Okay, I had a little something in my mouth I shouldn't have been chewing on. A little tiny piece of paper, what it was. My wife gets mad at me about doing that. What I was talking about is I had to get a real, pure, solid revelation on how God supplies our needs. I mean, I had to get my needs supplied. I didn't have all of the clout and favor. I had nothing. It's like I landed in the middle of nowhere with nothing. And how am I going to get up and make it? I mean, that's how it was. I remember when I had 20-something lawsuits going on at one time that were all stupid. I was having all that press say stuff that was absolute lies. And my lawyer called and says, what are they saying about you today? They're interrupting programming. And I said, I don't know what they're doing. This is the craziest thing I've ever heard. And I got back on my treadmills exercising, and the lawyer spoke to me just as clear as a whistle. He said, don't believe what they say, but believe what you say about yourself. And I tell you, I pulled my belt up tight, and I said, glory to God, I'm the righteousness of God in Christ. No weapon formed against me is going to prosper. Any tongue that rises up against me in judgment, I condemn it. For this is the righteousness. I'm the righteousness. I'm the servant of God, and I'm the righteousness of God in Christ. And I begin to use that sword of the Spirit, and I begin to learn how to stand up in him and stand my ground. You see, we're living in very uncertain times. And one of the ways that divine wealth is going to be transferred into the hands of the righteous is that the sinner gets into fear, because the sinner lives on the outside, the natural mind of things. But the believer, a real believer, he lives from his heart, because your treasure is where your heart is. Jesus just hammered that. The riches of God's glory on the inside of you. This treasure we have in earthen vessels. And I begin to draw out glory to God of those riches of Jesus on the inside of me, that he's my righteousness, he's my wisdom. And then my greatest desire is to take this message that I've learned through thick and thin. I've learned how to overcome problems. Many Christians, they just give up. They faint in the day of adversity. But God said, be of good cheer. I've already overcome it. And I had to quote that word and feed on that word and meditate on that word. Glory to God. And I began to experience the resurrection power of Jesus. I began to find out that greater is he that is in me than he that is in the world. And it wasn't just a pretty Sunday sermon message, but it was life. And it was reality. It was that very nature of God. And then the Lord said, I want you to take this message. I want you to go out there like those sons, those two boys there in 2 Kings 4. And they, the debt collectors was coming after them. They didn't know what to do. The mommy cried out, prophet of God, what are we going to do? And he says, what do you have? She says, just a little oil. He says, have your sons go get empty vessels. Get empty vessels. Get empty vessels, those that are empty in their heart and pocketbook and marriage and life and unfulfilled people, and bring them into your house. Woo! And pour that miracle oil into their life. And then when you finish filling those vessels, now have them go and sell that oil. Pay your debt and live off the rest. I got that revelation. We're looking for people that are thirsty, people that are hungry, people that are empty in their lives, the distressed, be in debt, those that are discontented with where they're at, like David's army. And we're building an army in Detroit. We're building an army where you are listening live or being rebroadcast at a later date. I'm looking for believers. I'm looking for someone who wants to help win souls through our television ministry, radio ministry, printed page, digital ads. I had a vision of cell phones years ago. I saw it before it all happened. I have Jesus speaks to me in very unusual ways. We're looking for people who want to help us fill empty vessels. I have an anointing on my life for prosperity. And you know what else? The Lord gave me a clear word and vision. As you help the Lord in his work, he wants to divide the spoils among the strong. We want to bless you back as you help us on another radio broadcast or television as one of our lifestyle enrichment evangelists. I believe Jesus, though he was rich, he became poor with our poverty on the cross, so you and I could be rich. The price has already been paid for you to be rich. That's the gospel. It's the gospel of the covenant blessings. Jesus fulfilled the law, being made a curse for us, so that we could enjoy the blessings of Abraham. That's the gospel. That's the good news. We've got to take what it really is, what it really means to be born again of the Spirit of God on the inside of us. There's the anointing right now. There's the anointing of God coming on someone right now, Brother Craig. I'm seeing a person watching me right now. Supernaturally, the angels of God have put you to hear this broadcast. That's it right there, right this. Kashata, kashata. For though your beginning may be small, one shall become a thousand. There's someone listening to my voice right now. When you come back on our conference call in just a few moments, we're going to have a conference call where we will be talking to you one-on-one personally about what we're doing. This vision of our Success in Life Club, through the life, Zoe life nature of Jesus Christ, the abundant, rich life in Christ. I'm not ashamed of the gospel of prosperity. I'm not ashamed of the gospel of whole person prosperity. Glory to God. You see, many people are born again, but they never got their minds renewed. They never had that transformation. They're really not prospering in their soul. For as a man thinketh in his heart, so is he. And so we're putting the conqueror, releasing. What we're doing is putting your faith to work. We're teaching you how to put your faith to work to the according to the power of God that worketh in you. How to put that power of God to work. The woman with the issue of blood, she did. The woman with the issue of blood, she put that power to work. She said it. She saw it. She believed it. She had a dream. She had a vision. She wanted to be whole. And when she acted on what she saw, when she heard the truth, she had faith. She had that God kind of faith. Jesus said, don't doubt in your heart. but believe those things you say shall come to pass, you too shall have whatsoever you saith. Brother Craig, take it from there and give them that phone number again for me.
5: Okay, let's give the number first. I want to give a quick shout-out to one of the young ladies that's on here. It's Pastor Miss Sister Jacqueline Rhodes. Sister Rhodes, thank you. I believe the name of your ministry is called Something to Shout About.
4: Oh, I like that.
5: That's
4: like
5: good,
4: that.
5: Isn't it? That's good. You know,
4: I like
5: one
4: that.
5: One of my biggest things that I believe the Lord has brought Brother Tilton and I together in here tonight is my whole life, for 34 years, I love to win souls. I love to see people get saved in church. But one of my biggest disgruntles is when I walked off from that person, or you saw them come in church and they lasted a little bit, then they melted away. It's like they never got any training. You know, they never really got that foundation of how, you know, we have so many people that have been born again and then they just kind of stayed infants and never really growed in God. And then the enemy beat them over the head and their life, they're going to get to heaven, but their life had no joy, no fruits of God's Spirit. That's the whole premise behind what the Lord shared with Brother Tilton. And for 10 years now, God has been designing a plan inside of my heart and on paper. And then when Brother Tilton and I come together, I was like, wow, this is what I have in my heart, but God's already got it for you put together and ready to go. And so let y'all write this number down again. It's 518-318-7989. And again, you're going to get to just call and talk to Brother Bob. I mean, you know.
6: Say it again. Get their pencil. Oh, really? You need. Hey, you folks out there, this is 30 minutes. It's happening. You got to seize the moment, or you're going to miss that fire that's burning in your soul right now. Listen, over this free course, we have a 21-day free course. This course is the best of the best. To change your world, change your life. I mean, 21, it's free. Over 100,000 of these courses have gone out, and people have paid a lot of money for this life-changing course. You know, it's like a butterfly. The caterpillar is a worm, but it can be a butterfly. It's got a butterfly in its heart, but it needs to be transformed and transfigured into that butterfly, that beautiful butterfly. So many Christians are just crawling around like worms, caterpillars, but they've never had their mind, their soulish area, transformed into the mind of Christ. Glory to God. With the faith of God, the righteousness of God, the authority of Jesus' name, and God living on the inside of you, the fire of God, the power of God. Someone needs to write this number down.
5: 1-8-318-7989. Don't stop there, Brother Bob. Keep on going. We've got a few more minutes. You just let your heart open up and let the Spirit of God speak through you.
6: Amen, amen, amen. Well, I'm just full of the fire and the glory of God. I know what God wants to do in these people's lives, and I'm looking for someone to help us take this message to others, and we will reward you financially. Those who work at the altar get to eat from the altar. Jesus said he divides the spoils among the strong. Our church wants to bless you as you help us, either directly or indirectly, through a donation, your tithes or your offerings. We don't want to take away from your local church. But you can join as part the power of partnership, the power of partnership prosperity, the power of partnership prosperity. Glory to God. We're here to bless you as you help. Oh, here's how I shut up. Eat the fat, drink the sweet. But don't forget to send portions unto those to whom nothing has been prepared. Help us take this message of faith, hope, and love to mankind. We're going to go off the air in just a moment. I don't know what time it is right now, Brother Craig, but I know this conference call coming up is very important. I know this conference call coming up. What was that number again, Craig?
5: It's at 518-318-7989. You're just going to call in. You can listen. You can mute your phone. You don't have to say a word if you don't want to. Listen and see what might be ahead, and just find out what we have. Don't cost a thing to listen. It's free to participate if you choose, but we're going to harvest souls, and we see a million soul harvesters and souls harvested over the next 2 years. We are not going to sit back and miss this.
6: And that's what, and you say, well, Bob, you're fishing. Yeah, we're fishing with prosperity. We're fishing with how to get people's needs met. My God will supply all of your needs. All your needs, literally, according to his riches of his glory that's in Jesus Christ. Those riches of God's glory, that's the power that's in you when you put it to work. The woman with the issue of blood, she worked it. She worked her faith. She put her faith to work. She released the power of God. And Jesus said, your faith made you whole. She believed the message. She just didn't sit there. She got up and did something with her life. When those four lepers said, why sit we here till we die? Everybody's tantalizing each other's kids. Sounds like the church world. And they got up, and when they went forward, God caused the enemy to flee, and they left behind all the blessings, left behind all the blessings and the food, the tents, the clothes, the shelters, the jewelry, and glory to God, they got blessed. Why? Because the enemy fled in fear, and the divine transfer came into the hands of the righteous, the believer. This is the gospel. This is the message. God wants you rich in health and peace and joy and purpose and fulfillment. Yes, and to live a life of debt-free. This is it. You've got to get this number. You got to call us when we go off the air in just about 3 minutes. You need to write this number down and call. Don't miss this moment. If David had hesitated, he never would have killed that giant. We're here to empower you, to inspire you, to motivate you to get up and possess your possessions. Why sit we here till we die? Some of you are going to be sitting there on your deathbed. Why didn't I listen to Brother Tilton when he was on the air? That time in Detroit, Michigan, someone listening to my voice, maybe a rebroadcast for live right now, you need to dial this number. You need to wake up to the greatness of acquaint now thyself with him and be at peace. Now, so decide a thing. You can pray your prayers. You can pay your vows. And you can decree a thing and declare it. This is it. This is someone, some dream ministry. I don't know, a house or business or something. But someone, your life is going to be revolutionized when you go through this 21-day training course. And if you decide you want to help others with the message or you want to pay for it as in route, God bless you. But right now, it's free. You don't have to do anything but say, Bob, I'm ready, willing, and able, and you shall eat the good and the fat of the land. Brother Craig?
7: I tell you, so such big stuff. What attracted me to this so much, one, is Brother Tilton, is I got saved with his church 34 years ago, and now we're on a path together running full blast as we can go. The number is 518-318-7989. And like I said, one of my biggest concerns is seeing so many souls get saved and then no training. You know, it's like having a child and then taking the infant and teaching it out on the front porch. Our objective is to find a child, take a current child, grow them up to become adults. Take a new person that's never been born again, lead them to Jesus, go out there and fish and find them, but then immediately begin to feed them information. You know, this wasn't available to do 20, 30, 40 years ago. But now with technology, we can set up, we have systems already in place that will allow a person to daily get fed. You know, you can get daily devotionals, but they have no theme. We have themes, we have courses, we have training so that this person becomes who God says they are. You know, I was teaching the other day.
6: Help them build their ministry and their partners. 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
7: Well, essentially, if you do choose to go through the free program and then in your heart you say, wow, this is something I want to do, God, I do want to do this, and you choose to participate, then as time moves forward, you not only begin to grow as an evangelist, as an evangelist partnership, but you also start getting paid. 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
9: 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Stay tuned for intelligent dialect, controversial thoughts with a biblical perspective, the show that says exactly what you're thinking. And

Bless the Lord, somebody. It's Bishop Calvin Gardner once again with what we call Faith Talk. Yes, all things faith. Let's pray. Blessed Father, in the name of Jesus. My Father, as we call on thy holy and blessed name, we honor you, Father, for one more opportunity to come over these radio airways, Father, to bring glory and honor unto you, Father. Father, someone here and they will be edified. Your name, it will be glorified. The enemy, yeah, he'll be terrified. That all things glorify your name, Father. We always honor you and give your name praise. In Jesus' name we pray, amen and amen. Yeah, it's Bishop Calvin Gardner once again with what we call Faith Talk. Yes, all things faith. We bake it, we fry it, we boil it, we broil it. We even barbecue faith. Yeah, all things faith. I want to give a shout out to my baby brother in the gospel, the man of God himself, Josiah Jones, who allowed us this opportunity to sit in his stead and bring you what we call Faith Talk, certainly to the love of my life. Jesus is the lover of my soul. This woman of God is the love of my life. Pastor Lisa Gardner, yep, she's on the line. I'm thanking God for her. All of my children, amen, God, you're so good. Amen. All of my grandbabies, we got 14 of them, 14 grandbabies. Thank you, Father, for my grandbabies. Trinity Faith Fellowship as a whole, every church door that stands open in his name, every apostle, every bishop, prophet, evangelist, pastor, and teacher, we salute and honor you. To those of you who are tuning in on Facebook Live, my love, she is there, thanking God for her. My friend and buddy, Brendefsky, Brenda Newville, we're thanking God for you. My cousin all the way from Las Vegas, Cynthia Collins, God bless you, dear heart, thank God for you. My friend, my buddy, amen, Ramiro, that's King Quota, y'all, King Quota Diaz, he's there, he's supporting us. And to all of God's people, we want to salute and thank God for you. Want to give a few happy birthday shout outs, amen. My brother, amen, that's Dwayne, y'all, Dwayne Marcia, his birthday was Dwayne McNair, his birthday was yesterday. My mama, happy heavenly 85th birthday to my mama. And it is my daughter in love, and she's on the live as well. Amen. Lady Damo, it is her birthday. We want to send birthday shout outs, amen, to Dr. Sonia Epps and to everyone whose birthday, amen, in the last few days. We want to send birthday shout outs to you, amen. Listen, let's talk faith, amen. The Bible declares in the book of Hebrews, the 11th chapter, faith is. Now, faith is. I got to get that part right. Faith is. Now, faith is the substance of things hoped for, the evidence of things not seen. The sixth verse, though, says, without it, it's impossible to please him. Those of us that come to him, we must believe that he is, and he's a rewarder of those of us that diligently seek him. I want to deal with a couple scriptures on the day. That one in the Old Testament, just about everybody know it, book of Proverbs, 3rd chapter, 5th verse says, trust in the Lord with all. Got to get that part right. All of your heart, and lean not to your own understanding, my friend and brother. Dr. Pastor Elmer Baker, God bless you, man. Lean not to your own understanding, in all your ways acknowledge him, and he will direct your path. Then I want to bounce back to our theme scripture, Hebrews. Now faith is the substance of things hoped for, the evidence of things not seen. Faith. We're dealing with faith. Faith. Scripture says, even though it never mentions faith, it mentions the crux or the gist of faith when it says trust. Trust in the Lord with all your heart. For that to happen, people of God, that takes faith. Faith is a blind confidence in something or someone that you don't see, yet you believe that it exists, that it is prevalent, that it is there. He's an
all wise, all knowing, omnipotent God. He's omnipresent. He's everywhere at the same time. God bless that. That's my son, K Beats. God bless you. And yeah, bless you, babe. I did see my nephew, Christopher Collins. Amen. That's right. Kaylin's birthday was this month. Look out. Look out. So many birthdays. God bless you. There's Sister Star as well. It is a blind confidence. A blind confidence that I'm going to trust even though I don't see. Even though I can't figure it out, I'm going to trust. But he says trust with all your heart. That's what faith is. Trusting with all, every ounce of your heart. I'm trusting in the Lord with all my heart. And to trust him is to take the confidence out of you and lean not to your own understanding. Take the confidence off you while you're trying to figure it out. God already did it. That part right there. God already did what you're trying to figure out, what you're worrying about, what you're thinking about, what you're trying to tabulate and trying to come up with the solution and the conclusion of it. God did it already. And that's where your faith, that's where your confidence, that's where your trust has to be in God. Cause the sixth verse of the 11th chapter, now in the New Testament, Hebrews. Without that faith, it is impossible to please him. God, for those of us that come to him, that trust him, must believe that he is. Even though you have not never seen him, I gotta believe that he is. You know what faith is? Believing that he is. He is what? He's God? No, he's God even without. But he is whatever it is that you need. He says, let him know that I am. Can I deal with some numbers real quick? The number one is in representation of God. Because the number one is found in every number, divisibly equally. No other number can divide into every number equally. No other number. Two does a great job, but it cannot go into three equally. It can't go into five equally. It can't go into 11 equally. Five is an awesome number, but it cannot go into 12 equally. There's no other number that you can think of that can go. And now you may say zero, but zero plus zero equals what? Zero. One plus every number makes that number greater. I want you to chew on that for a little bit. One plus every number makes that number greater. One added to every number makes it greater. One plus two, it makes two greater. One times two still makes two greater. And so it is that one plus every number. Add one aside to two and it's 21. You add the one and add a zero to it, it becomes greater. It becomes 10. 10, you add a zero to it, plus that one added to it becomes greater. It's 100. One to every number. Somebody know where I'm going. God to every life makes your life greater. The problem with people's life is a lack of confidence in the one. He said, he is one God. There is one God, one Father of all, in us all, and through us all. We are nothing. Somebody, you got to chew on that. You are nothing without the one, without the one, without God, without the supreme, without the ultimate, without the almighty. You are nothing, nothing. And so you are. The reason that you exist, the reason that you are, is because of the one, the ultimate, the one God. No God, no me,
No God, no earth, no world, no nothing. Everything is because he is. He said, anybody come to me must believe that he is, that I am. Bless you, Dr. Bruce. That he is, that he is, that God is. Whatever you can think of, God is. Because that is nothing without the I am, without the number one. Let's go back to the numbers again. No number is without the number one, because the number one is founded in every number. And every number is because of the number one, and is traced back to the beginning or to the number one. Everything traces back to God. And so therein lies your faith. How can you exist? The reason ministries, the reason families, the reason relationships, the reason lives are lacking is because of the presence of the number one. It's because of the presence of the one, the ultimate, the mighty, the supreme God, because he is. When you love on wife more than you love on God, you are alienating the number one. When you can love the kids, when you can love anybody more than you love the one, you're alienating the one. You're alienating God. Thusly, your life is lacking. And it's lacking in a confidence, in a faith, in the one that makes you greater, that makes you better, that makes you plausible, that makes you visible, that makes you somebody. You are because he is. You can boast in the God that is, that makes you somebody. I'm nothing without him, but all that I am because of his power, because of his grace, because of his love, because of his mercy. I am. I'm nothing. I'm nothing. I'm nothing. There's my daughter. That's my number one right there. Number one. Nothing is without the one. Nothing is without God. And so we go back. Now faith is. When you can maximize your faith, when you can walk by faith and not by sight, that's the reason Christians are not really disciples. They really can't be victorious. They really can't be victors. They really can't be overcomers because they haven't overcome themselves. He said, with all your heart, lean not to your own understanding. Why are you trying to figure it out? Why are you trying to come up with the conclusion of the whole matter? He said, I need you to cast your cares upon me. I got them. I already did that. I know you just got to have confidence. You just got to have a blind faith, a blind confidence that it's already done, that I did it already. That's why the sixth verse says without faith, because what this scripture is talking about is God. No man at any time have seen him, but faith says that he is. Faith says that God is. I don't have to see him. That's why faith is the substance of things hoped for, the evidence of things not seen. It all points back to number one, because when you have faith in a God that you know is, but you don't see him, but you got confidence that he is, that maximizes that strength, that strengthens or gives life to your faith. It gives potency to your faith, that now I can walk by faith. I can not only walk by faith, but I can live by faith. He said, the just shall live. I can live. I can walk by faith. I can close my eyes and trust that God already got that. I don't have to try to figure it out. I don't have to try to work it out. I don't have to try to come to some conclusion of the whole matter. I don't have to get angry. I don't have to get upset. I don't have to get mad. I understand that God already got it. He already took care of that thing. All I got to do is jump in the path of righteousness for his name's sake. The
steps of the righteous are ordered by the Lord. I already set the steps out. All you got to do is walk by faith in the steps that I outlined for your life. Yes, Lord. Yes, Lord. That's faith. Faith says that God is, so my faith is strengthened because he is, and so I trust that he is, so my confidence is in everything that he said. Faith cometh by hearing. I'm trusting just that he is. I'm trusting because he is that whatever he tells me, glory be to God, I'm strengthened by what he tells me because my faith is strengthened. My faith is growing by hearing the word of God. If God said it, I trust it. It's going to maximize my spiritual life. That I begin to walk in not just a holy boldness, but I walk in victory. I walk in victory. I walk as an overcomer. No matter what comes, glory be to God. It might be there, but I still believe that I've overcome it. I might not have it now, but I believe I've overcome it because God already outlined it for me. I just got to get to what he did already. Just keep walking in the steps of righteousness. Just keep walking in the path of righteousness. Just keep walking in the order step. Don't move. Don't deviate. Keep walking in those steps that's already outlined, that's already ordered for your life. And that order means that you're going to go by the way of troubles. But in the way of troubles, he said, don't even be troubled. Wow. How does that make sense? It don't make sense. It makes faith. He gonna lead you in the path of righteousness. He gonna lead you in some areas and allow you to go, should I say, in some areas. But then while you in those areas, he'll lead you in the path of righteousness for his name's sake. Yea, though I walk through the valley of the shadow of death, I will fear no evil, for thou art with me. By faith, I know it already. My faith tells me no matter where I am, he's there. My faith tells me because he's there, I'm already out of that situation. My faith tells me because he's there, I've already overcome it. My faith tells me because I'm there, I already won. Because he's there. That's why the Hebrew boy says, even if he don't, we know that he's well able. And that being the case, we still not going to bow down. That's faith. That's faith in the Old Testament. I got a strong confidence that no matter what come what may, my God is right there. He's ever present. He's ever present God. He's an ever present God. He's always there. We may leave him, but he don't leave us. I'll never leave you nor forsake you once you acknowledge and recognize that I am. And because I am, you are. Because I am, you can. You can do all things through Christ. All things through Christ that's going to strengthen and empower your faith. So you begin to mimic and mirror the God that you serve. I love this, what the Holy Spirit gave me, that even though the power comes from the sun, it's the reflections that we catch, because you can't look right at the sun. The sun is just too powerful. Just too powerful. It's enormous and it is too potent. And so what we have to catch is the rays, the reflection, the shine from the sun. People of God, you the reflections, you the rays, you the shine, you the glow. So he said, let your light so shine before men that they will see your good works and glorify him, because they know that it's him in you. I know the sun is because of the rays. I know the sun is because of the shine. I know the sun is because of the reflection. Who is reflecting God? Who's reflecting God? How do you reflect God? That is by your faith, people of God. It's by your faith. More faith in God, the more.

0: come must believe that he is, and then he rewards your faith. Because you believe that he is, you live because he is, you walk because he is, you do because he is. Mm-hmm. Not just hearers only, but you are doers of what you hear. Yes, Lord. That's what faith does. Faith is going to do what it heard. Uh-huh. My faith is built, is strengthened by his word. And because of it, I got to do something. I'm going to do something. You can tell me you got faith. You can tell me. You can tell me you got faith. But faith is exhibited. It's seen. Faith is seen. It's tangible. You can tell me the sun is shining, but if I don't see no reflection. You can tell me the sun is there, but if I don't see the glow. You can tell me the sun is there, but if I don't see the strength of the sun in and over your life, how do I believe? How do I know? People of God, it's your faith. Your faith reflects who he is. Your faith reflects that God is, and he's a rewarder to those that diligent. It's the one in you. Are you part of the one? Is the one empowering you? Is the one building you? Is the one maximizing you? Is the one strengthening you? Is the one giving you identity? Is the one maturing you? Is the one strengthening you? Is the one growing in you? Come on, somebody. Whoever you are, the more you allow God to be God, God don't need your help. He just needs your what? Faith. Hallelujah. I don't need your help. I need your faith. And when I get your faith, then I direct you in the way that you should go. God ain't looking for your tears. I'm looking for your faith. I go ahead on and praise him and shout, but I still want to see your faith. I want to see a people that's living a life of faith. What faith is, what that life of faith means, that I trust God. I'm living my life to trust God. In everything that I do, when I get ready to go to work in the morning, I'm trusting God because somebody ain't making it to work. My man Rodney, God bless you, brother. I'm on my way to work. I'm praying. I'm trusting God. I'm trusting God on the job with all that heavy equipment and things out on the job. I'm trusting him that I'll work every day and come back home just as good as I left home. I'm trusting God that I can breathe the next hour, the next minute. I was listening at the radio this morning, young man, couldn't have been no more than 32. I'm listening at him, if not every day, at least two, three times a week. And now they say he's passed away, 32 years old. It's not given to you to know the next hour, but God. So you got to trust. You got to trust. Let your faith reflect. I got to go. Father God, in the name of Jesus, I love you so much. I know you love us greater. Father, I pray this wasn't a word of vanity, but somebody heard it, Father. And by hearing it, Father, they apply faith. Faith that's applied to what they heard, that they grow thereby, Father, that you are glorified. Thank you now, Father, and we'll always honor you. Give your name praise. It's in Jesus' name that we pray. Amen and amen. Hayes, that's on the east side of Detroit. East side of Detroit. 11250 Hayes. Come, feel the love, love the feeling. I gotta go. I'll talk to you soon. I love you so much. God loves you greater. Bye bye.
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put your hands together in the room. Truly, the Lord is in this place on tonight. And God is calling for us to be holy. That's what he's calling for us to be. Listen, in the book of Isaiah, Isaiah said in chapter 6, he said, in the year that King Uzziah died, come on, y'all know this scripture. He said, I saw the Lord and he was high and he was lifted up and his train filled the temple. And what I like about it is that the angels had a conversation that night and they came in and out of the temple and they began to shout, holy, holy, holy is the Lord of hosts, because he's full of glory. And tonight the Lord is full of glory and he deems for us to be holy. Just like he's a holy God. Hallelujah. Put your hands together. Come on now.

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I'm going to read 12:1 and then 2. I beseech you, therefore, brethren, by the mercies of God, that you present your bodies as a living sacrifice, wholly acceptable to God, which is your reasonable service. And do not be conformed to this world, but be transformed by the renewing of your mind, that you may prove what is that good and acceptable and perfect will of God. Amen. Don't be conformed to this world. The scripture tells us. Now please turn with me to 2 Timothy 3:15, 3:16, and 17.

and it reads, all scripture is given by inspiration of God and is profitable for doctrine, for reproof, for correction, for instruction in righteousness, that the person of God may be complete, thoroughly equipped for every good work. Amen. And lastly, Hebrews 4:12. Hebrews 4:12 reads, for the word of God is living and powerful and sharper than any two-edged sword, piercing even to the division of soul and spirit, and of joints and marrow. And it is a discerner of the thoughts of the mind and intents of the heart. Amen? Yes, the word of God is quick and powerful. And it is so important that we read the word of God. And especially as believers, we need to read the word of God every single day. We should read a portion of the word of God every day. Not only does the word of God give us knowledge, but it is life, and it heals as well. And speaking about knowledge, many born-again Christians don't have basic knowledge about the word. For instance, not knowing the role that the Jews play in the life of the church. Also, it is crucially important that we renew our minds. And that is only possible as we spend time in the Word. Before I got saved, I thought that if a woman wanted to have an abortion, it was her body and she was free to do whatever she wanted to do with her body. However, upon reading God's word, I found out differently. Reading the Bible renews and matures our minds. Amen. Another example I'd like to share with you, and that is concerning the spokesperson on the Christian media, who is Tucker Carlson. How many of you are familiar with that name? Yes. Well, he's at odds with most Christians right now, and that's because he doesn't know the importance of the Jewish nation in the lives of the Christian church and community. And I believe, my own personal opinion, but I believe it's because he hasn't spent enough time in the Word of God. He's not sure where the Jewish nation stands. But if he would read the word of God, he would see
where they stand. It's all about the Jewish nation. Well, I should say much of the Bible is about the Jewish nation. Amen. Many Christians who aren't reading the Word of God don't know the blessings and the authority that they have right now on earth. The Word of God is very important. Plus, in not reading the Bible, they are being disobedient as well. On that note, I want to share with you this principle recorded in the Word. Please turn with me to Matthew 7, 24, 30. And we're going to read it. But while you're turning, I want to share this scripture with you. And that is Joshua 1:8. This book of the law shall not depart from thy mouth, but thou shalt meditate therein day and night, that thou mayest observe to do according to all that is written therein. Then thou shalt make thy way prosperous, and then thou shalt have good success. Amen. The Word of God is very important for us to read. Now, Matthew 7:24, please. We're going to read it.

And it reads, verse 24 of chapter 7 of Matthew. Therefore, whoever hears these sayings of mine and does them, I will liken him to a wise man who built his house on the rock. And the rain descended, the floods came, and the winds blew and beat on that house, and it did not fall,

0: house, and it fell, and great was its fall. Amen. The word tells us that in the first example, that the person heard the word and did the word. And when a person hears the word and does the word according to the Bible, he is building his life on the rock, the sure foundation, as a wise man. Amen. You are not, if you do that, you are not leaving the door open for Satan to get in. Consequently, you'll be able to stand up to the storms of life. Amen. However, in the other example, the Bible calls the man foolish because he heard the word, which is good, but he didn't take the word seriously. And consequently, because he didn't, when the storms of life came, he couldn't fight them off. So let us learn from that example in the Bible that we build our life on the rock, the strong foundation, which is the Word of God. And if we do, then we're going to be strong. We'll be able to fight against all the storms that come upon us in this life. We'll be able to withstand what the situation may bring us in this life, situation and circumstances. Amen. But let us look at another example of the Word of God.
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1: I knew God was with me. I always used to pray. My prayer was I asked God to not to let the devil kill me out here while I was in the streets before I could get back. But I said, if you give me one more chance at life and music, I promise you, I'm going to shout you out.

0: Good evening, everyone. How are you this evening? We're back for another installation of Prevent the Event radio broadcast, where we talk about prevention. This month, though, this being the last Tuesday in Black History Month, we want to kind of incorporate a little bit of everything. We're talking about Black history. We're talking about Black individuals. And for this particular show, we kind of wanted to combine the prevention aspects along with the Black history. Having said that, the individual that we're going to speak about tonight is Prince Hall. Prince Hall is a Freemason. There's a lot of information on Prince Hall. I'm going to qualify it by saying that. And it's a lot of different information. So tonight, to dispel some of those things that are inaccurate, we have a Prince Hall historian that will be here shortly. And we also have, and I have to say this, not only one of our Cradle to College Mentoring Program students, but we have the individual who has blessed us with this opportunity, which is another historic part of Prince Hall Freemasonry of Michigan, actually of the United States, technically. Mm-hmm. His name is Mr. Horace Jackson. Again, totally impressed. Glad he could make it here. And the significance of him being a part of this show tonight is the fact that he is the national chairman of this program. Did I get the title right?
1: Yes, sir.
0: Oh, okay. Because I don't want to say it wrong and get in trouble. So again, we have the person. So having said that, what I'd like to do is kind of go back to some of the things that we've talked about before. As a matter of fact, I'm going to invite Jeremiah to kind of remind us about prevention, you know, what it is, mental health, what it is, what some of those conditions are as well. And then we'll kind of transition into how this impacts or how Black history has impacted some of these things. Okay.
2: Yes, so prevention, also preventive health, is another way you can go about means and action to take to keep people healthy and well and prevent to avoid risk of poor health, illness, injury, and early death. Prevention aims to increase the likelihood of a person's survival and their health for as long as they're possible. So it's kind of self-explanatory. Good prevention longs your life, makes you more healthier, and so on and so forth. So what is mental health itself? So mental health includes your emotional, your physiological, your social well-being. It affects how we think, feel, and act, and helps determine how we handle stress related to others and make choices. This is kind of funny because I'm in a psychology class right now as we speak, so we're learning more about how the mind works and how our body perceives information, how we develop as people. So it's more than just emotion. There's development. There's psychological aspects to it that can affect how we not just feel, but how we act, how we go about our daily activities.
0: So I would like to ask a question. I'm sorry to interrupt you. You just mentioned something about body and psychology, right?
2: Mm-hmm.
0: Do different parts of the body relate differently to psychology, or you know, can you give me like a quick lesson?
2: Yeah. So our body, our brain is the captain of our body. So our brain controls everything our body does. So let's say, for example, you're not feeling happy. That affects your health. For some people, it can be like if they're feeling sad, they start to feel ill. Like if you ever felt like, man, I'm so sad, I feel like I could throw up type of feeling.
0: Mm-hmm.
2: That's a real thing. That's a phenomenon. Your body starts to react to how you're feeling. You're angry. Your blood pressure goes up. These are ways our bodies and our psychological effects can interact with each other one-on-one. So it's a way. It's a weird how they correlate together so well, but our brain and our body goes really hand in hand. Anything your mind does affects your body. We own a whole lesson about this. I would sound like a college professor, but that's really the main things of it. So the mental health condition of it. So mental illnesses are disorders ranging from mild to severe. Like I said, it affects the person's thinking, mood, or behavior. So, again, it affects how you act, how you walk, and how your body feels and how you react to things. So, according to the National Institute of Mental Health, nearly 1 in 5 adults live with a mental illness. This could be diagnosed or not, but at least 1 in 5. And some, like I said, some could go undiagnosed. So, this number could be even bigger than what we think it is. But, yeah, that's just a bit of information about that.
0: Okay. So, I know that seems to be a great transition into the meat of the topic tonight and the person. So, for example, Prince Hall, he was an American abolitionist, okay? Or in other words, a person who wants to stop or abolish slavery, an advocate, you know, things like that. Mm-hmm. So, he was also a leader within the black community. He founded Prince Hall Freemasonry, and he lobbied for education rights for African-American children. So there's a lot of preventive type things going on just with that little bit, okay? And I must say, one of our other students is here, Miss Dallas Sutton. How are you?
1: I'm good. I just got back from a basketball game.
0: Oh, okay. So did you win or lose? You'll talk about that later.
2: Yeah, I'll talk about it later.
0: Okay. Yeah. So, okay. Also, I want to acknowledge the fact that Sister Ida is here in the studio with us as well. And so we're looking forward to her input as it relates to these subjects matter as well. But I want to go back because Jeremiah talked about psychological and how it connects to mental health, right? Mm-hmm. So I'm going to challenge you to think about this. When you talk about slavery, when you talk about black history in general, and where we've come as a group of people, it wasn't necessarily the best times for us. Okay,
2: yeah. We'll put it that way. That's putting a little nicely.
0: Yeah, we're on the radio. Yeah. So what I'm getting at is, let's just say hypothetically, the year is 1784. Okay, let's say it's 1784, and let's say that you know Prince Hall is back there doing his thing, so on and so forth. Right. I'm saying that beyond, or as a part of being an abolitionist, he was doing other things to prevent certain things or to contribute to that prevention movement, okay? So today, when we look at prevention, we automatically think about prevention of drugs and illegal substances, right? Like marijuana, alcohol, because when you start doing those things in excess or if they're not legally prescribed to you, along with any other medication, then we sometimes have a tend to overindulge, okay? But mental health, as you mentioned, is a huge part of it as well. So now, you figure in that time, 1784, you figure Prince Hall is doing his thing. How do you think his mental health was? If you can just kind of imagine and so, kind of put that, you know, out there.
2: Okay, so obviously we weren't alive at that time, but we know enough about history where we can kind of paint a good enough picture about what life was back then, slavery, discrimination, it wasn't segregation at the time. It was just more just straight up, you're lower than them. Mm-hmm. But for people at that time, there's a lot of things going on. There's a lot of depression, separation from families, attachment. There's a lot of mental anxiety, fear of your life, fear of danger. There's a lot of separation anxiety, being away from your family, people being sold off to go to different places. So for him at the time, maybe he probably experienced that. He's probably gone through that. He may have had kids, and who knows what could have happened. Mm-hmm. Things like that could end up affecting a lot of people psychologically and emotionally and even behavioral-wise, where, like, you know, some of the most historic events in black history were usually caused because someone emotionally had a charge to go do something about it. It was emotionally charged. But it's also affected with the mental, where emotions and thought process go hand to hand, where no matter how much we're going to say it, our emotions do drive us, but our thoughts also back up our claims at the same time. The best example was Nat Turner's revolution, where he rebelled. It was the mostly charged revolution. He did the thing he did, but it was thought behind. And that had to have mental anguish on him, because what are you living at? Killing people is killing people. Mm-hmm. Doing things is doing things. So there was a lot of mental health that was going on through African American community time, and it's still affecting us today, which is because it's hereditary. Some things are hereditary, and some things should get passed on through history. And learning about it can even affect people mentally. So, so back then, it was probably 10 times harder than it is now, just hearing about it. So we can only imagine what it's like being a part of it.
0: Mm-hmm. Okay, and I want to add to that. I'd like to say that at that time, I don't believe they had, I don't think they had it down to a science.
2: A science.
0: You know what I'm saying? So like today, you know, there are all types of literature out there. Some are different modalities of how to do things, different coping skills and all this technical stuff, which I know that Miss Ida, I know she's going to get deeper into that mental health aspect. So that, you know, our listeners can formally get it. But I'm just, you know, trying to lay it out to what it is. So what I will say is this. Prince Hall, as an example, he, if you say, well, what did he do that was preventative? Well, I'll go with the learning process. There is a... If a person wants to become a Prince Hall Mason, there's a learning process, and with that learning process, it takes, if you do it right, it takes a little bit of time. However, the preventative side of that is, it's written in such a way that not everybody can pick up the information and tell what it says. Okay, so that in itself is a mechanism of prevention, okay? As a matter of fact, what I did do to prove a point, I'm going to say, I don't want anybody telling on me, especially Mr. Jackson here. So, Mr. Jeremiah, I'm going to give you this. Mm-hmm. I want you to look down. I want you to read it for me.
2: On the...
0: Can you read that, Dallas? It looks like Mr. Jeremiah's a little slow.
2: Yeah, it seems like, yeah, there's symbols, then there's letters. One looks like it's saying Thursday.
0: I can tell that's not what it says.
2: Yeah. But
0: just so that you know, that's what I mean about prevention, okay? Prevention can happen in multiple ways, okay? As it relates to mental health, as it relates to physical health, and like you said, psychological health as well. All of those are key to this learning process. What I also want to say as it relates to the Prince Hall, as an example, there is there's history. And, you know, dating back to beyond 1784. Mm-hmm. And like I said, Mr. Young, he will get into more of that, because he was specifically a part of a monumental event that revolved around Prince Hall. And it's not been too long since that's taken place. There are other mechanisms that Prince Hall has that have continues a legacy. So we'll say, even though we're talking about the educational part of it, that legacy has been extended, and to make sure that it doesn't just go by the wayside, there are youth groups, okay? There are youth groups within Prince Hall Masonry, so that we're able to pass these lessons and this information on and make not only the young people but the community more aware of the value of this particular organization and the prevention strategies that it has, okay? One of them, again, the promotion of education is part of a program that is developed by, and I'll ask Mr. Jackson to address this, but not only is he a master mason, but he is beyond. So, Mr. Jackson, can you please first explain to the audience where you've been able to go within the Masonic organization, and then give a little bit of information about the specific organization as it relates to education within the Prince Hall family?
3: Okay, let me start by saying that the mentoring program that you're talking about from the United Supreme Council, it's United Supreme Council, ancient and accepted Scottish Rite of Freemasonry, Prince Hall affiliation, Northern Jurisdiction, where the Honorable Dr. Melvin J. Bazemore is the Sovereign Grand Commander. And we have Orients throughout the nation and some overseas. And in particular here in Michigan, we have the Michigan Council of Deliberation, mm-hmm. where Sovereign Grand Inspector General Christopher Buck is the most illustrious Commander-in-Chief mm-hmm. and a deputy for the Orient.
0: Okay.
3: And also here in Michigan, we are fortunate to be able to collaborate with the Most Worshipful Prince Hall Grand Lodge of Michigan,
0: okay.
3: where the Honorable Baron C. Walker is the Most Worshipful Grand Master.
0: Okay.
3: And you know all about that because you are the person who coordinates between the two.
0: Mm.
3: So I don't need to explain that to you. But I began in the mentoring program in about 2008. And in 2014, I was made chairman of the committee. And I am a Sovereign Grand Inspector General.
0: I like that.
3: You like that?
0: It's just impressing me so much.
3: And you are a Grand Inspector General.
0: Well, that's not the same pay grade.
3: But the mentoring program for the United Supreme Council and in collaboration with the Michigan Most Worshipful Prince Law Grand Lodge, we have tried to implement programs where we can evaluate and direct students and give them the proper instructions on how to motivate themselves, how to treat others. We want to make sure they stay in school. That's the main thing. And we can even help them with some of their homework. Now, we're not mentors. I mean, we're not tutors. But we can try to help the students with their homework and make sure they stay on point and get everything done.
0: Mm-hmm.
3: I started in masonry back in 1985. I became a master mason then. And there are different houses in masonry, and the United Supreme Council is one of those houses. But I worked my way up through the chain of command, mm-hmm. so to speak. And in 2006, I became a Grand Inspector General.
0: Okay.
3: And then in 2014, I became a Sovereign Grand Inspector General.
0: Okay.
3: And I've been fortunate enough to be mentored myself by Dr. Clarence Stone, who was originally the chairman of our committee.
0: Okay.
3: And he taught me a lot about mentoring, and he was a principal of a high school here in the Detroit area.
0: Okay.
3: And, well, if there's any other questions that you'd like me to address, just let me know.
0: So, okay, I appreciate that. That was great. The hand has gone up from Ms. Dallas Sutton. Step on up. Yeah.
1: I have a question. What is a Grand Inspector General? Like, what do they do?
3: Well, in the United Supreme Council, we have different ranks. You start out as a Sublime Prince, and the next grade is a Grand Inspector General, and the next grade is a Sovereign Grand Inspector General. It's just like a
0: food chain.
3: Yeah, food chain. Yeah, right. you get promoted to different ranks. It's just a rank.
1: Grand was like a big one because Grand was like big, so I was like, oh, that was a really fun position.
2: It's a lot.
3: Well, it's a higher rank, but we're all Masons, but we do have different ranks within Masonry.
1: What's the highest rank that you can get?
3: Sovereign Grand Commander, who is in charge of this organization, and then in Prince Hall in Michigan, it's the Most Worshipful Grand Master. Yeah, Most Worshipful Grand Master, Baron C. Walker here in Michigan.
2: You'll probably meet him one day.
0: So, with that being said, I was blessed with the opportunity to be appointed to work with this program. And I was blessed to be able to have the autonomy to add a few things, you know, into it, you know, working with educators and things like that. So one of the things that I thought would be very important, especially from a prevention perspective, is that we, with this mentoring, we help the young people make positive choices, positive decisions, and along with continuing school. The one thing I took away from Cradle to College means that any student is fair game for the program, because we're looking at from cradle to college. Of course, we, based on the age appropriate of the workshop, as an example, we will teach them things like mental health. We offer resources to the parents and families and the community. We offer other workshops as well. We are a partner. We are a partner of NCADD, which is one of the sponsors of this radio broadcast, as well as Detroit Wayne Integrated Health Network, which is another sponsor of this program. So, again, we just work in concert with not only, you know, the corporate, the agencies, but also the faith-based communities as well. Because, you know, there is a belief in a higher power, know, that for me, and I can't speak for anybody else, but for me, I'm here talking on this radio because I was on the list today, you know. I was on that wake-up list, so so here I am. Jeremiah, you are at Wayne State University.
2: Yes.
0: And Dallas, you are at?
1: Central High School.
0: Central High School. So, and I'm saying this affectionately. Dallas is the baby of the bunch. She's the youngest. However, you know, she's going to get the same mentoring and opportunity as Jeremiah being in college, you know. What we maintain and want to make sure we do, again, if there's any opportunity, if there's any, and when I say opportunity, it could be in the professional world, you know, whether it relates to jobs, if mental, if some assistance is needed because, you know, maybe our students can't cope with or need some guidance coping with a certain situation. You know, we want to make sure that their mental health and their physical health is beyond good. Okay, so that's one of the things that we definitely commit to. Jeremiah or Dallas, do you have any questions about what we've discussed so far?
2: I'm saying it's a lot of information, so I'm like slowly processing as it goes on. And my grandfather, he's also a Mason, so he speaks to me. We speak about it every once in a while about what he does. So I think it's like I would look more to Dallas. Does she have any other questions?
1: She doesn't.
2: So yeah, I think we're good. I think for me, it was more just taking it all in, you know.
3: Well, let me say this: Dr. Bazemore is adamant about spreading the mentoring program throughout the northern jurisdiction.
0: Okay.
3: And
0: so, when you say northern jurisdiction, what does that really mean? So, okay. So how many people, how many how many places are you responsible for?
3: There are 26 Orients in a northern jurisdiction.
0: Okay. And so that sounds like 26 states.
3: Most of them are states. Some of them are multiple states.
0: Okay.
3: We have a couple that have two states and one that has three states.
0: Okay.
3: But majority of them are single states.
0: Okay.
3: And then we have a few overseas. We have one Far East, one in Europe, and then a couple in the Caribbean.
0: Okay.
3: Okay. And he's adamant with spreading that throughout all those jurisdictions. And that's part of my responsibility is trying to spread it, trying to get the brothers to join in and uh-huh. help us out.
0: Okay.
3: You know.
0: Okay.
3: But when you talked about the mental health, that is one of the aspects of our mentoring program. You know, the emotional support we try to give to make sure that they're headed in the right direction, that they respect others and don't accept bullying.
0: Mm-hmm.
3: And but the main thing is to make sure they stay in school.
0: Mm-hmm.
3: We want them to graduate from high school because you have to have the graduation from high school in order to go on for further education
0: mm-hmm.
3: because that's what you need to be able to supply your family with all their needs.
0: Mm-hmm.
3: You know,
0: mm-hmm.
3: So you're going to have to go to college, junior college, or the military, or trade school, or something.
0: Okay.
3: You know.
0: So the bottom line is, education is key as it relates to prevention.
3: Yes.
0: Because no matter what it is that you choose to do, it's necessary, especially, you know, not only for yourself, but your family as well. So definitely understand that. And I don't want to go out on a limb, but what I will say is, again, if there's any additional assistance needed, I am more than willing to assist with that endeavor. Dallas.
1: Yes, sir.
0: From a young lady's perspective, okay? So Masonry is an organization made up of men, okay? It's made up of men. However, this Cradle to College Mentoring Program is inclusive mm-hmm. of young ladies, young men and young women, right?
3: Yeah.
0: So if you had the opportunity to speak to someone in the organization that makes a difference, what would you say or what would you suggest for the young ladies?
1: Can I get a deeper definition, like
2: an explanation?
1: Yeah.
2: So mostly he's just asking you, what would you want to ask them to make it not more inclusive, but a little more inclusive for females? Like, what would you want to ask that person if you could? Like, what would you want? It doesn't be nothing crazy. Just
1: well, first I would ask, what isn't happening that females and men, gentlemen, aren't doing together first? And then me, as a lady, will feel like we should do the same thing as them. Then I'll probably suggest maybe we can handle the same thing that they're doing or the same work that they're getting. But it's
0: like equity, equal.
1: Yeah.
0: Okay.
1: But some things I can agree on that some things should be like separated a little bit. Like even if it's not as hard, like they have their own station that they're probably doing on their own
0: mm-hmm.
1: that the boys aren't included in, and the boys have their own thing that the girls aren't included in, and if it shouldn't be combined, then it shouldn't be combined.
0: Okay. Okay. That's fair.
2: That's fair.
0: So, having said that, I'm going to invite our callers to call in, be a part of the conversation. If there's some ideas out there, we're always welcome to listen to those. Mm-hmm. Call in numbers 313-871-6096. I'm looking at our engineer. Did I get it right?
3: he said no.
0: He's shaking his head. I did. Okay. So it's 313, right? 871, right? Okay, I got that right. Okay. Which one? 6094. Okay. So now I got it right. 313-871-6094. And again, if there's someone out there that's in need of any additional services, you know, such as if there's some things going on from a mental health perspective, please feel free to you can call me directly in my office if you like. That number is 313-868-1340. Okay. If there's anything that anyone needs other assistance in that you might not want to share on the radio, you can still give me a call, 313-868-1340. So what we're going to do at this point in time is play a couple of songs, okay? And then when we come back from the break, we're going to have Ms. Ida come on and share some information about and further detail about mental health specifically, and again have a brief conversation, and that'll take us on home for this week's show. Okay, so again, enjoy the music, and we'll be right back after these two songs.

0: we're back. And it's so good to be back in the studio this week. I wasn't here last week, so I got, I guess I got a little bit of making up to do.
1: I'm like, I haven't been the last couple of weeks, so.
0: Yeah. I understand, and I found out today through a little bit of research that Prince Hall was a abolitionist, mm-hmm. and he played a key part in working with the NAACP. He's, as you guys said, he started fraternity. He started this fraternal organization, which is, to me, it's kind of like connected to the ground roots of Black mental health. You know, mm-hmm. you know, he shedding light on that. I can imagine back then, mm-hmm. you know, the opposition and the mindset of the people, you know, back then, things that they had to go through, and still, you know, have positive outcomes and still form a brotherhood and still knock down, you know, walls and barriers and things like that, you know, amongst horrible conditions. So, you know, fast forward, like the song said, victory, you know. Mm-hmm. We're expecting to have victory in this area, in the minority groups, and specifically with Black mental health. And that's what I want to speak on tonight with you guys. Just shed a little light about the disparities of Black mental health amongst in our community. So Black stress and minority stress is an ongoing challenge for members of historical and marginalized groups, whether it's rooted in stressors associated with racial, ethnic, gender, or sexual identity. The impact is of this stress is far-reaching. And when faced with the unfair challenges that contribute to minority stress, there are ways to prioritize your well-being. So when you think of well-being, you know, Dallas, what do you think about when you think about well-being?
2: When I think of well-being, I think of somebody's feelings and the, like, how they feel in an environment. Well-being means, like, how you feel internally to me.
0: Yeah.
2: Feeling at peace, feeling happy.
0: Yeah. And, yeah, it's like a balance, overall balance with your emotion, psychological, physical, mental, all of those things being in sync and balance. Now, why it has such a disparity in amongst our Black people, I just don't get it yet. You know what I mean? I don't understand why we as Black people it's such a negative stigma associated with Black mental health or reaching out for, you know, that help, you know, that we need. And we, as a culture, need it more so, you know, than ever before. Because it's like the world is the bully and, you know, we're being picked on. You know, you know, it kind of feels that way sometimes. But there's hope and there's victory, you know, and that's through awareness, you know, information, getting the word out that it's okay, you know, destigmatizing, going, you know, to take care of your mental health, just like you would go to the doctor for a cold or any other thing, you know, it's okay to also take care of your mental health. As I stated, Black mental health is shaped by several historical, cultural, and symptomatic factors, from economic disparities to symptomatic oppression. The Black community grapples with mental health challenges that deserve understanding, compassion, and cultural sensitivity. A lot of times that we're not met with the sensitivity, and I believe that that causes us to recoil a lot when it comes to trying to, you know, reach out for those type of helps, you know, because of the implicit biases, because of the pushback that we get when we go, you know, to seek help, you know, from medical, in the medical field, you know. They don't understand the culture, you know. They don't have the knowledge base to maybe, you know, bridge that gap to help us, you know, in that area. So sometimes we just have to use these type of bridges, like the fraternities, to bring awareness and come together as a people to support, you know, our own mental health.
1: Yes.
0: You know, that's for sure.
1: For me, I feel as if there was like a quote I was seeing. It was from a Judge Mathis show. Man, that's a crazy pull for a quote for that. But it was Judge Mathis show, and it was about this son who was moving away from like the streets of Compton and getting away from the crime. And he says, like, the dad was like saying, like, why are you living with me, all that stuff? And the judge says, I get tough love, but it's all tough and no love. And I thought about that when you were talking about the stigmatization of it and how, you know, as people, we find it easy to just say, hey, tough it out. You know, you've dealt with worse.
0: Yeah.
1: It's all tough, no love. Tough love would be more you saying, we can get through this, but I'm here for you. We can get through it together. You're establishing that there is a toughness, but there's no love with that. And I think that's the hardest thing that sometimes we do to each other is we try to say, like, no, you're tough, you can do that. And sometimes we just can't do it like that.
0: Mm-hmm.
1: You know, sometimes we need someone to be there to support us, not there to just keep pushing us deeper in this fire. And we need you kind of like to pull us back a little bit. But you're like, no, you got it. You can keep doing this. It's like, this is a true story. I remember when I was young, I didn't know how to swim. And I remember I was scared of it. But my granddad showed tough love in this moment because he was like, I can help you. So instead of him just being like, yeah, you got to get in the pool, all that, he sat down with me by the pool. And I remember he put on the life preserver vest on me. He said, JJ, I'll jump in with you. And he said, I promise you, we're not gonna. And I was scared. I was like, oh my God. He's like, trust me. That's a way of showing tough love. You're forcing people in that fire, but also you're saying, I'll go with you in it. That's the way I think mental health could go about it. You know, Dallas shaking her head, so she definitely agrees with that. You know, as people, it's very easy for us to just assume that we can, quote unquote, in our people's term, thug it out. That's the term that we use. Thug it out. That's the thing we use. But reality, that's not always the case.
0: Not at all.
1: We need people to support us just as much as you need people to support you. So just to say, hey, deal with it, sometimes we can't. And there's no shame in saying you can't. I always got told the same. It's okay to not be okay. It's okay to admit that you can't do it on your own. So just think about that quote, you know, where's there's a difference between tough love and then being tough with no love. Think about that when y'all think about mental health.
0: But yeah. We've been conditioned to, like you said, Jeremiah, we're conditioned to push through, you know, push past, ignore, you know, signs and symptoms or any, you know, things pertaining to our mental health, you know, and it tends to fly under the radar, you know. But the rates of mental health conditions are similar to other communities, you know, in our community even more so. But for us, it just seems like our mental health just flies under the radar, you know. So in white communities, you've got the stigma and disparities and other challenges that make getting professional support a little easier. You know, they've got the support. But for us, it's a little tougher. You know, in fact, only 1 in 3 Americans get mental health treatment in America. By breaking down barriers and knowing what types of care to look for, we can foster positive change. That's what I'm looking for. Some sort of just a glimmer of just one. It only takes one program like what we're doing now to spark something, a movement like Prince Hall, you know, a movement to say, it's okay, you know, let's come together and be our own support person, you know. Yeah. So, you know, that's what I'm looking forward to.
3: You know, I may be dating myself, but there used to be a place called Lafayette Clinic, and they would house mentally troubled people. Mm-hmm. If you had a problem there, drugs or mental condition, whatever, you could go in there, and it was no charge. Mm. And at the time, the governor that at that time closed it down. Mm. That was Governor Engler. Mm. But back then, there wasn't as many homeless people. Mm-hmm. They had a place they could go, you know, because oftentimes the homeless are mentally challenged or have some kind of problem. And they were able to go to this Lafayette Clinic mm-hmm. to get some help. Mm-hmm. And places like that don't exist anymore in Detroit anyway. And so I see more homeless people on the streets than I did back then. Mm-hmm. That's probably been maybe 40 years ago.
0: Yeah. And not only are they suffering, you know, and dealing with homelessness, they're dealing with the barriers of black mental health, mm-hmm. like stigma, cultural mistrust, you know, the lack of representation, poverty.
1: Racism.
0: Yeah, racism. It's so many factors that cause them to just, like I said, recoil. Mm-hmm. You know, then they have a distorted perception of what that help, what health care is, what mental health care is. When you say mental health, it's for a lot of us, it's a negative term, but actually it's not. You know, it's empowering. It's just as real as any other health issue, yes. you know, mm-hmm. checkup, you know what I mean? So if we could just start looking at it in a more of a positive way and not associated with the negative stigma that's been put on it, I think that, you know, that would help bridge this gap for sure.
1: Yeah, I think me and Dallas could agree on this. That it's hard some days, and some days you kind of need, you don't know what's going on, you don't know really how to persuade it. But to go back to that point about how mental health can be a negative term to people, and how we really don't know what mental health really is, and how having a mental health care, taking care of yourself, can really be. Simple things that people don't realize they're doing is taking care of the mental. People go outside and get fresh air, maybe going out with their friends to play basketball. They may just say, oh, I'm just doing that to hang out, but it makes you feel better. It gives you a sense of joy. Sometimes it's just simple as we just don't know that that's what we're doing is really mental health care. Mm-hmm. Like, I've seen people say, oh, I did this, I felt 10 times better. Because my friends are like, yeah, but like that's also you taking care of your mental. I've heard people say, I felt this way, I felt that way. I think I'm just sad. The infamous, I think I'm just really sad. It could be more than that. And sometimes I think that's the hardest part, is that we just simply may not know what exactly it is and don't know how to go through with it. Mm-hmm. Especially for young African-Americans, you know, I grew up in the Boys and Girls Club. You know, I still associate with it, and we have a mental health program there. And I just happened to be hearing the youth there talk about their problems, and I just kind of say, I'm happy that there's people there that are able to tell them what is going on, and it's just normal. You know, when I grew up, it was kind of hard. It took me till I was about a teenager to understand truly, like, what is mental health and how to take care of it. Yes, it's implied. Yes, it's talked about. But you don't really get taught, and I think it's important for a lot of people, I think Dallas grew this, is to teach them really at a young age that it's okay to feel this way, and there's ways to go about it. And I think that's the hardest part about some people, is that they simply just don't know how to tell about it. But the first thing sometimes to do is just simply just say, hey, it's normal how you're feeling. Don't be ashamed about it. It's okay to cry. It's okay to be mad. Mm-hmm. Just be healthy about it. Be healthy with how to recover from it, how to approach this emotion, how to feel this way. I remember there was a video I saw where a boy had a speech impediment, and he got frustrated. He couldn't speak. He couldn't say the word. He started to cry. He was like, I can't speak. And it took his older sister to sit down with him and just talk to him. And simple things like that, it's just simple mental health care. Again, there's tough love, and then there's tough but no love. Tough love is just sometimes saying, hey, I get it. You can't do that. But being love is approaching them and working things out with them. And I think that's the hardest thing sometimes, is that sometimes we just don't want to accept the way things are in our lives. And we try our hardest to just push it deep down inside. And we try to keep it locked away and hope that maybe this demon won't come out this closet one day. Mm-hmm. But sometimes you gotta let it out to exonerate it in a way. Mm-hmm. And I think that's the hardest part for some people. They don't want to admit their own faults. They want to admit that this is happening. This can't be happening. I can't be feeling this way. I can't do that.
0: And it's exhausting to, you know, live your life that way, you mm-hmm. know, trudging through, you know, making it and suppressing these feelings, and their normal emotions, you know, that are supposed to be let out, that are supposed to be expressed. But sometimes, you know, in our community, if we express our emotions in a certain way, they're taken in a negative way. You know what I mean? If we get angry or if we protest against certain things, especially as a young black man,

0: talking about mental health, it doesn't necessarily, we're not at the urgency stage yet. You know what I mean? It's not a, it doesn't mean you're in a straitjacket or you're on your way to a straitjacket. You know, you're not in a psychiatric institute. You know what I mean? These are just simple things that there is prevention. You know, we're talking about prevention, you know, tonight. So we're trying to say, come, you know, think about your mental health in a preventative way. You know, do things that's going to take care and help your mental health.
1: So I know I'm way over here, but
0: yeah,
1: you just said something that I want to make sure that we bring attention to. You made the statement about not being, detained. The method at the time, say when Prince Hall was around, the method, there weren't any necessary coping skills. What it was is that somebody would take you, they put you in an asylum, and they put one of those jackets on you without getting to the meat of what the real challenge is, mm-hmm. you know. So there were other things that took place where historically we would kind of play that mind game, that mental game, so that people didn't think that we were upset or be mistaken for being not all there. You know what mm-hmm, I mean? Mm-hmm. So I just wanted to share that. Thank you so much.
2: Yeah. Yes. And we're slowly getting towards the end. So first, I'd like to thank Mr. Jackson for allowing us to be here today. And before I go, I'm going to tell a quick story, and then we'll get off the air. My granddad used to always have me up at the hall because he used to be the main person watching the hall at the time. And I would always be able to listen to the meetings in the big giant ballroom because I was never allowed in there. And I would always hear this jovial laugh, the masons talking, and I realized that's necessary for people to feel included. So the main thing I would say is this. Maybe listening, he's like, man, maybe Prince Hall's not for me. And if it is, come join. They're always open arms. But find your group. Find what makes you happy. Find what makes you inclusive. And make sure it's in a healthy, positive way. Happy Black History Month. Celebrate the last couple of days. Celebrate your history. Learn about your history. We'll see y'all next Tuesday for Prevent the Event.
1: I got a question.
2: Wait, one last question.
1: Yeah. Who's your granddad? I keep hearing you talking about
2: Willie Butts. Hi. Nice to meet you, sir.
3: Willie Butts?
2: Yes.
3: Oh, okay.
2: Yes. We'll see y'all next Tuesday for Prevent the Event. Thank y'all very much for listening.
0: Good night.
2: Good night, everybody.
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4: I knew God was really, I always used to pray. 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But I said, if you give me one more chance at life and music, I promise you, I'm going to shout you out, and I'm going to testify, and we're going to have a little church up in there.

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2: Amen, amen. Welcome to Your Life and Purpose. I am your host, Pastor Kelly Jackson. As always, it is a blessing to be with you all each and every week. If you're listening to the sound of my voice right now, God is still good. God is still blessing, and that is enough to give him praise for. Amen, amen. As always, we start off with our declaration. Our declaration is found in Romans, the 8th chapter and the 28th verse, and it reads, "And we know that all things work together for good to them that love God, to them who are the called according to his purpose." Not according to our own purpose, but according to God's purpose. Amen, amen. But for the month of January, I want to talk about next level faith. Next level faith. That is our conversation for the month of January as